0: 102.5 DVE. That is Alice Cooper of Val Porter. So if you're not doing anything this Saturday, why don't you check out Randy Bauman's Ramble? It is going to happen at the Thunderbird in Lawrenceville. And this is always a great event, great musicians, great performances. So some of the all-star local musicians include Clinton Clegg, Joe Grushecki, Rob James, Addie Twig, Mike Minda, Jen Wirtz, Andre Costello, Chet Vincent, Molly Alphabet, and more. 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Don't wait till the day of the show. Go to ThunderbirdMusicHall.com.
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0: 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Tomorrow morning, 6 a.m., it is the DVE Morning Show. 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

102.5 DVE. So Brett Michaels made an announcement or a post on social media about why he decided to pull out of that big show, that America 250 show in Washington, D.C. 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

0: Skinnerd 102.5 DVE. I'm Val Porter. This Saturday night, it is Randy Bauman's Ramble at the Thunderbird in Lawrenceville. And these shows are always amazing and they always sell out. This is Wednesday, so get those tickets. So Randy organizes this performance, and it's always a great lineup of local musicians. This time he's got Clinton Clegg, Joe Grushecki, Rob James, Addie Twigg, Mike Minda, Jen Wirtz, Andre Costello, Chet Vincent, Molly Alphabet, and more. You can get your tickets right now at ThunderbirdMusicHall.com.
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102.5 DVE. I'm Val Porter. That is going to do it for me for tonight. So enjoy whatever's left of your night and have a good Thursday, of course. And I will check in with you tomorrow night at 7 o'clock and get a head out with this one from Guns N' Roses. DVE. I'll see you.

0: You get five headliners for the price of one at the DVE Comedy Festival, Saturday, June 27th at the Byam Theater, featuring Roy Wood Jr.
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0: Chad Tyson has your soundtrack for the road. 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
1: At one point, I think that week, like, I even thought about Vladimir Vodka, and I almost threw up just on the pure thought of it. That's the only time I ever learned a lesson, and I haven't touched the stuff ever since. Now, given it had rotting fruit in it, so it wasn't really even Vladimir's fault necessarily.
2: But when were you going to touch Vladimir as a now adult? Like, I've graduated.
1: Well, there was actually just one of my buddies just pitched. He's just like, why don't we have like a high school party? Like, we were going to say, like, wear your oldest shirt. Like, whatever shirt you have in your closet, just wear the oldest one. And, like, what if we got, like, 40s and Beast Ice? And everybody that he was pitching this to just went, no. No. We're not. I'll do the shirt thing. I am not drinking Beast Ice. I'm not drinking Old English 40s. Like, I'm not doing any of that stuff.
2: Yeah. Steve, are you okay?
1: Yeah.
2: Are you in crisis?
1: What are you searching for now?
3: Going through something?
2: How are things at home?
1: I miss Becky.
0: Randy Bauman and the DVE Morning Show.
4: No, sorry I wasn't there for that conversation yesterday. I took ill. I came into work, and then something was happening that was not right. I could tell, and I was like, I have to go home, and I couldn't move a muscle. I could barely drive home or drive. It was weird. And then I thought, like, okay, this could be it. I could be dying. I sent an email to my estate lawyer and said, hey.
3: You did not.
4: I did.
3: Do you really?
4: Not because I thought I was dying, but I just coincidentally did that, but I thought it was funny that it happened. And I was like, maybe I'm dying. And I was like, by the way, there's like four people I have to take out of that will. I've just been too lazy to do it. I don't even talk to them anymore. Anyways, some weird, I don't know what it was. It felt like COVID, but then more like getting hit by a baseball bat. I got a little lingering effect of it, but I'm okay.
3: But was there like a sinus?
4: Not really.
3: Like chest component to it? Really. It was just all physical body pain.
4: Not physical, but like no energy. I didn't have pain. I have no energy. So I'm maybe it's the Lyme disease from the tick that I picked off.
2: Oh, God.
3: That freaked me out a little bit. Freaked me out a little bit.
4: Why? Because you pulled ticks off yourself.
3: I did.
4: Yeah. So you're not worried about my well-being. You're worried about...
3: No, never.

0: That is incredible.
1: It's nuts. I mean,
0: like him or don't. My God. This guy, he doesn't have to stop saying the N-word. He could just do whatever, apparently.
1: I don't think he's continuing to say it.
0: Oh, he's
1: it,
0: not?
1: He?
0: Oh, I thought that was the name of the tour.
1: No, no. I'm the problem.
2: Morgan Wallen's I'll Say It Again tour. Come to see if I drop it again. No, it's the Hard R tour.
0: No, I, you know, whatever. He, it's not my cup of tea, but people love it, and they love him. Two sold out shows is just remarkable. And, you know, people are going to have a blast. That'll be a fun party for those who go.
1: It's crazy that he's got those two shows happening in Acrisure, and then we have Arts Festival happening at the same time.
0: Oh, I have forgot about that. Well, it's Arts Fest. That means it's going to rain.
1: It actually is not supposed to. I mean, Saturday, actually, there's a chance of rain, but it's just mostly that we're going to feel the humidity more than anything, but that's the first real chance of rain. Outside of that, we're looking at kind of just a really busy weekend in Pittsburgh, traffic-wise especially.
0: It says thunderstorms Saturday night, but... On this one that I looked at, but otherwise,
1: Morgan's
0: Morgan's
1: going to keep those away. What,
0: yeah, that's right. He'll blow them away. Just yell the N-word at it. it's high 80s every day.
1: Yeah.
0: Friday, Saturday, it's going to be, and Sunday.
2: Hot yesterday.
0: And Monday, and Tuesday, and Wednesday.
1: It's
0: oh my God.
1: Summer,
0: it's,
1: guys.
0: Oh, dude, it's already into the 90s. All for the next week, we're going to be in the hot, like mid to high 80s, apparently.
1: Yeah, it's summer, guys. It's
0: That's like, not summer. That's not. We're supposed to stay in the 70s until like mid June, though.
1: I guess. The kids got out of school yesterday officially. So we did the tradition where they get off the school bus and we silly string them. And then we throw a little party
0: and
1: called it back. It's very
0: cute. Was yesterday?
1: That was yesterday.
0: Oh, that sounds fun.
1: But it was like by 2 o'clock in the afternoon, every kid was in a bathing suit with super soakers and just running around. And it really did. It felt like we were in the middle of July.
0: Yeah.
1: And like by the end of the day, Edie had a sunburn.
0: Oh, yeah.
1: Because I did a great job.
0: Well, you know, what are you going
1: to
0: do?
1: But yeah, no, it. And she's asking to go to the pool today and everything. And I'm like, yeah, I know you're out.
0: Yeah, right.
1: I'm not.
0: Mommy doesn't get summer.
1: Yeah, thank you very much. All right, one director is looking not so fondly back on his time working with Val Kilmer. Adam Marcus, a director and writer best known for his work on horror films, apparently suggested in a now-deleted Threads post that the late actor behaved badly on set of his 2008 thriller Conspiracy. At the time that I directed that guy who played Iceman and Doc Holliday, Marcus wrote on Sunday, you know, the one, here's me and that putz working on the set of Conspiracy. Marcus preemptively addressed any backlash about speaking ill of the dead and said that if Kilmer had done 1/10 of what he did on my set today, he would have been canceled in a blink. But he said that he was the worst human being I've ever known, and that's really saying something. The posts no longer appear to be on his Threads page. USA Today reached out to representatives for Marcus and Kilmer for comment. But back.
0: Yeah, I don't know. He was definitely a prickly pear sometimes. Val Kilmer.
2: Yeah, they sort of addressed it in the Val Kilmer documentary that came out.
0: Yeah, he was
2: two years ago.
0: Little embarrassed by some of it. Some of it he glossed over. I think he learned it from Marlon Brando
2: on Island of Dr. Moreau.
0: Yeah,
2: he's like, Val, you can just say whatever you want, do whatever you want.
0: He's like, look at. I stole a little thing. It's a person, I think. Remember that? When Marlon Brando walked around with the world's smallest person.
2: Yeah, that was like in his writer. He's like, you also have to employ this.
0: But that's where Mini-Me came from.
2: Right.
0: That's where Mike Myers came up with Mini-Me. Because Marlon Brando made that little fella dress like him. And then he'd get him hammered on like a thimble of booze.
2: No.
0: Yes, he would.
2: No. Why?
0: Because he's Marlon Brando. He was just a total weirdo. Like eating pistachios and like making the dude like shoot mezcal. He's just a bizarre guy. So I think, and he really, that was there's a whole documentary about that movie.
2: Island of Dr. I remember seeing it. It was a big flop. And as many of the flops did when I was a kid, they just ended up on HBO right away.
0: Yeah.

0: Yeah.
1: So I watched it one summer 24 times.
0: Yeah.
1: And it never got less weird.
0: It's so weird. And it was a doomed project. Like, it had a multiple directors. And the set, like, there was, like, a mutiny on the set at one point. And Val Kilmer was kind of, like, cheering on the chaos. And that actor, David Fewson, I think is his name.
1: Skinny guy?
0: The guy who was in, like, Harry Potter. And then he was in that one season of Fargo.
1: Yeah.
0: He was, like, really pissed. Because he lost another gig. Because the Island of Dr. Moreau went, like, 3 months over, and he couldn't get out of that contract. So there was just, everyone just hated each other, and Val Kilmer was, like, leading the charge of chaos. Wow. Basically. I think he tried to take it over at one point and direct it himself.
1: Well, I know that they switched directors, and the director that got fired got in anthropomorphic makeup from the creatures.
0: Oh, that's right.
1: And he, like, hung out on set, like, as a warthog man, like, this isn't how I would do it.
0: Yeah. That's right.
1: He did stuff like that.
0: Yeah, that's hilarious. Imagine getting fired from the job and coming back here and, like, dressing like Tyson so you could, like, hang around and go, I would have done the Memorial Day 500 completely different.
1: Tyson got a lot shorter.
0: Yeah. That beard is not as thick as it used to be. Anyways, Val Kilmer was, I think he was just a really weird dude. And he, like, he lived with Will Forte for a while. You know that, right?
1: I did not know that.
2: No.
0: Because they became such good friends doing MacGruber. He was like, hey, Will, I'm getting some work done in my house. Do you think that maybe I could stay at your place for a couple nights? And Will Forte's like, sure thing, buddy. Come on by. Stay as long as you like. And he stayed for months.
1: Is that how down on his luck Val Kilmer was at the end?
0: I don't know that it was. I think he was lonely, and I think he liked having someone to live with. And Will Forte said they used to watch Wheel of Fortune and Jeopardy together all the time.
2: Yeah.
1: Oh my God.
2: How would you tell Val Kilmer to leave your house?
0: Yeah, it was very strange. And he's like, yeah, we became good friends. It was very weird. But because I think he had like a shed that was like a little apartment in the back of his house, and that's where Val Kilmer stayed. But he would like come home, and Val Kilmer would be like, you know, drinking wine and laying on the floor and like reading poetry, you know, having lit a fire and like, do we have a fireplace? You know,
1: yeah,
0: that kind of stuff.
1: So that's crazy.
0: He was always a character. That story doesn't surprise me at all.
2: Yeah,
0: he was also like the actors were coddled back then more than they are now.
1: Well. Also, hot guy privilege for Val Kilmer. I mean, think about Heat era Val Kilmer. He was he was an A-tier celebrity.
0: You know? You're right.
1: What are you going to do? It's not.
0: He's on a poster with Al Pacino and Robert De Niro.
1: Yeah, in the middle. Like, he's prominently featured.
2: Mm-hmm. Yeah.
0: So, you know, not to excuse any of his behavior, but I guess it's not a big surprise. It'd be a big surprise if someone was like, Tom Hanks.
2: Biggest
0: a-hole in the world.
2: And the movie that they're talking about is like universally panned as like an unwatchable movie.
0: Which one is it?
2: Conspiracy.
0: Yeah, I never saw it.
2: And in addition to that, the director that we're talking about is like the director of like Freddy versus Jason.
0: Okay. Well,
2: you know, so like, you know, context is also very important.
0: Yeah.
1: Right. This is why the movie sucked.
0: Yeah.
1: Val Kilmer was a bad guy.
0: The only thing I don't like about the Val Kilmer documentary, well, it's weird that his son does his voice and it kind of sounds like him, right?
2: Yeah, that is weird.
0: But he gives short shrift to Top Secret, which is one of my all-time favorite movies, where he's like the guys that wrote Airplane, instead of doing Airplane 2, they did that movie. So it's exactly like Airplane, but it's Val Kilmer, and it's like a World War II resistance movie, and it is so freaking funny. It is truly one of the funniest movies ever, and he glosses over it like it's no big deal. I'm like, come on, man! That was iconic!
1: I wonder if I'm sure at that time in his life, he's like, I'm not a comedy actor. This is trash.
0: He was embarrassed by it, but it really did thrust him into the limelight because it was a hugely promoted movie. Airplane 2 just was a success despite the fact that the original writers weren't on it. It was a bunch of guys who ended up going to The Simpsons.
2: Oh.
0: Actually, yeah. There's your nerd movie trivia for this hour. Sorry, everybody.
2: Better person for it. Partly sunny and warm today. It's going to be a high of 86.
0: I mean, just go down to the Southside facility and ask the Steelers for money because they're giving it out.
1: Yes.
0: They're just giving out the money, but I like where they're spending it right now. Mount Washington, getting paid now. Very excited about this. Mike will have the latest on what's going on with the Steelers and OTAs. I love OTAs because it's like one play we'll talk about in a practice for the rest of the year, through the season. In week eight, someone will be like, well, this reminds me of the last play of practice on Tuesdays of OTAs when Aaron Rodgers hit a streaking Roman Wilson who showed for the first time he's got wheels. And maybe that was our first look at the future. You know, you just make too much of everything. I mean, I remember Ryan Shazier making a play in OTAs and everybody lost their minds one year.
1: And they were right, though.
0: They were right That's about different. Yeah. Well, hey, let's. I'm hopeful about the Steelers in this division, especially with Myles Garrett being out of it. Plus, your Buccos last night. Mike will have the recap. I doubt he'll talk about the NBA, but there was the first game of the NBA Finals last night, which everybody was absolutely going crazy for.
1: I checked the final score because I am intrigued. I've been, my algorithm has fed me a lot of videos that's like, if New York wins, the city will be in flames.
0: Yeah, that's what they keep saying. The city's going to burn down. They won by 10 last night, so just in case Mike doesn't get to it. So 1-0 on Victor Wembanyama and the Spurs, who I think might be the most successful sports victor of all time.
1: Ooh.
0: Victor Hedman is the only one that I can think of, but he was a member of a team that was successful. Not so much the piece.
1: Victor Cruz, but, you know, I'm just looking for victors now.
0: To the victors, go the spoils. Mike's coming up next. We'll talk with Alan Saunders from Pittsburgh Steelers Now, and Guy Junker will join us a little bit later on this morning as well. We're going to ramble on Saturday night. Look for something to do and kick it. Come join us.
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2: Mike Mussina's got your sports right now on the DVE Morning Show. 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
3: 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It wasn't Roman Wilson that had the jaws dropping. It was the throw.
2: Oh, okay. All right. That's fine.
3: 65 or 70 yards in the air. Hard to tell from the sideline field level. But when
2: was that yesterday or Tuesday?
3: Yesterday.
2: Okay.
3: When people said, Darnell Washington talked about it afterwards. Pat Freiermuth talked about it afterwards. When paid professionals that do this for a living and practice every day, and it's just another day to them, when it gets their attention, it's worth talking about.
2: Yeah.
3: People talk about the Steelers. They don't have a quarterback. Yeah, they do. They don't have a long-term quarterback.
2: Yeah.
3: They got a guy whose arm is as good as anybody's in the league and whose experience and above-the-neck game is as good or better than anybody's in the league. He ain't going to run like Lamar Jackson. Get over it.
2: Yeah. I got no problem with that. I'm not worried about the Steelers at quarterback, at starting quarterback. Backup quarterback?
3: Well, that's another.
2: And when the guy's 43, the backup quarterback's kind of an important deal, you know?
3: Yeah, it's kind of an important deal when the guy's 24.
2: Well, too true. Yeah, Joe Burrow was out.
3: The old guy missed fewer games than Lamar Jackson and Joe Burrow.
2: Yeah, it's true.
3: But now the clock is ticking.
2: Oh.
3: Does he get to October and then the alarm goes off and he's Cinderella? I don't know. But right now here, June the 4th, is it today?
2: It's June the 4th.
3: Yeah, he can still throw. He's got a ridiculously good arm.
2: Yeah, that was the play I was alluding to before the commercial break. But it is my favorite thing about OTAs is that we remember plays from these practices, lest you think that they're inconsequential. Oh, no, they are only like prologues to the narrative of the year.
3: I mean, they're few and far between that you remember, and even Mike McCarthy was downplaying what's going on out there yesterday. He's like, we're installing stuff. It's not, I want them to learn it. I don't care how they execute.
2: Mm-hmm.
3: But it was, when that ball leaves his hand, Randall.
2: All right.
3: Holy bleep.
2: All right. You convinced me. I'm going to root for the Steelers this year.
3: Another day, another contract. Jeremy Fowler of ESPN reporting last night. 4-year, $42 million extension for Darnell Washington, tight end. That in the immediate aftermath of Nick Herbig's 4-year, $42 million extension. Herbig found himself in front of the microphones and mini cams again yesterday in the immediate aftermath of his new deal. And as it turned out, talking about the 4-year, $100 million contract extension was initially harder for Herbeck than it had been dancing around what had been his mini camp hold-in the day before.
4: Oh, man. I'd like to thank my parents, my mom and my dad. My brothers. Man, I'm sorry. My brothers, my grandparents, everybody in my family that helped raise me. I'm just a boy from Kalaheo, Kauai, and it took a village to raise me and made me in the man I am today. I'd like to thank the Steelers organization, the Rooneys, Omar, Coach McCarthy, everybody believing in me. Shout out to Coach Tomlin 4 years ago taking a chance on me when no one else would. I'm excited to be here for another 4 years. I truly believe this is where God put me. I believe that I was born to be a Steeler. And I know I said that before, and I'll keep saying it. So, yeah.
2: I don't understand the people who are pushing back on this one at all.
3: For pushing back's sake, because there's no logical reason.
2: They got a steal. If the edge rusher rates continue to go the way they're going. Yeah.
3: If he's who they think he is.
2: Right. This would be like arguing to me, Mike. Oh, my God, how can you pay Connor Griffin that much? He's a minor leaguer.
3: Spot on. It's just, I don't know. There is a negativity surrounding the Steelers. It's probably got something to do with not having won a playoff game.
2: That might have something to do with that.
3: Since the 2016 season. But just whatever they do, wrong, stupid, whatever. Yeah, it's the Connor Griffin deal, except You already have evidence that Herbert can do it at this level and do it at a high level. T.J. Watt wasn't teary-eyed about it the way Herbig was, but Watt was fired up.
5: Incredibly happy. Truly so happy for him. Just the amount of work, going back to college, working with him, seeing how much he loves the process, loves the game, how much it means to him. It's truly genuine, and that's what makes him a great locker room guy, a phenomenal talent, and I'm just excited that he's here for a longer time.
3: Alex Highsmith's reaction to Herbig's deal remains unknown.
2: No, he posted on Instagram.
3: Oh, did he?
2: He did.
3: I did not see that.
2: Earned every penny or something like that.
3: Oh, good for Highsmith, because he wasn't spotted at practice yesterday.
2: Well, he had the same thing I had.
3: And well, a lot of people thought that he had the butt hurts. It's, you know.
2: Well, my butt hurt yesterday a little bit.
3: But the, because Herbig is now making more than Alex Highsmith, but the Steelers, I guess they heard the rumblings along the sideline, and they announced that Highsmith was out because of illness, and T.J. Watt confirmed that.
5: Yeah, he's sick. I want to put his sickness out there, but he's sick.
2: Maybe he really was butthurt. That's what he's saying. If he didn't want to discuss it.
3: I mean, you know,
2: clear, I did not have that.
3: It's a theoretically understandable reaction on Highsmith's part.
2: Holy.
3: But T.J. Watt talking about how tight that outside linebacker room is, and apparently that is still the case if Highsmith went. Good for him going to social media to get some
2: Unless somebody photoshopped it, who knows? It might be like the Aaron Rodgers buzz cut thing. I was also a little delusional yesterday with some sort of neurological head cold that may or may not be the end of me. But I,
3: everybody is wondering what Highsmith thinks of this.
2: Right. Well, my question to you is, what do you think the Steelers are planning to do? Does that money preclude them from keeping all three? Given the fact that you have a quarterback situation where you won't have to pay a guy big money next year.
3: Yeah, I don't necessarily think that it does. I've been more focused on how they're going to get the most out of all three of these guys and how much we're going to see them all in the field at the same time. And is Nick Herbert going to maybe play some off-ball inside linebackers as well as outside linebacker? They got some possibilities and some options. T.J. Watt also providing the strategic or schematic news of the day when he confirmed there won't just be discussions this year regarding whether or not he should move up and down the line of scrimmage instead of just always lining up in the same spot every down. That's actually going to happen.
5: Yeah, I think in the past it was a little bit more of me being stubborn, and I think this new system allows a lot of it's built in, so I really can't say no. I have to move with it. A lot of us are interchangeable parts. You're not just learning your position. You kind of have to learn the whole defensive front structure because we all are basically interchangeable. We can do different things. So I think you're going to see a lot more movement out of not just me but the whole front.
2: Well, that's interesting, right?
3: Fascinating.
2: Because the narrative we were fed last year was he didn't want to do that.
3: Which he admitted. I was stubborn.
2: But the criticism that's coming is that the coaches didn't make him do it.
3: Yeah, well, I mean,
2: like,
3: the guy
2: what's the difference between, like, if he didn't want to do it last year, why is he willing to do it this year?
3: Because the scheme is requiring it.
2: So what's the difference between the scheme requiring? This is my question to you. What's the difference between the scheme requiring it this year and them saying, here's our scheme and it requires you on this side? And he could, like, for the Tomlin defense, he could just go, well, no, actually, I don't want to do that because you don't need me there. You can keep Highsmith on that side.
3: Well, I mean, I'm just spitballing here, but maybe instead of just switching Highsmith and Watt, now maybe two guys are on this side and there's nobody over there.
2: Or maybe they're both inside. Okay.
3: It's that, where you start from.
2: And again, I was a little foggy yesterday, but I did not understand how it was somehow impossible to get him to do that last year. And this year he's amenable to it.
3: Yeah. I think another factor, and again, this is just me spitballing, but, you know, T.J. Watt made first team all pro four times. He tied the NFL sacks record. He had a 19-sack season a couple of years ago. He was doing pretty well lining up in the same spot every time. Now he's coming off of a okay year and a bad year. So I think now that's why he's more like, everybody said they should move him around. Well, it was working pretty well the way they were doing it. When I say working pretty well, it was working at a Hall of Fame caliber level.
2: Okay, we're going to do a quick break. We're going to come back.
3: I didn't get to the NBA, man. We had like a lot of
2: stuff. Yeah, I know. We'll get there eventually. Knicks win game one by 10, by the way. They came back.
3: Good, we covered it.
2: Spanked them. Abby's got your news top of the hour.
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0: Oh, yeah. All right. Looking into each other's respective algorithms to see the world they're viewing, since we all are checking it out through a... Sorry, I didn't mean to...
1: Get out of my algorithm.
0: My apologies. Mike, let's start with you. What do you got this week?
2: You know, the World Cup's coming up. So this is, what is it, every 4 years?
0: Yeah.
2: So the couple, 3 weeks that I actually watch soccer are almost upon us.
0: Yeah.
2: And I saw a promo in my feed, Fox Sports. I think the U.S. is opening with Paraguay. And it's a couple of guys talking in a bar while they watch a scenario that apparently is fantasy. And they don't buy it initially, but then an interesting character chimes in.
3: To dream the impossible dream. To reach the United States World Cup champions.
4: We follow the star. What?
5: You think the U.S. is going to win the World Cup?
6: Hey, you don't believe in miracles?
0: Eruzioni. I can tell from that voice.
2: Of course you can. Then he gets up and walks out of the bar like the badass that Mike Eruzioni is.
0: So I want to get this straight. You like the soccer commercial because it includes a hockey guy.
2: Correct.
0: Okay. Yeah, that makes sense.
2: That checks, doesn't it?
0: It checks out perfectly, yeah.
2: And now I'm believing in that. The funny part is, everybody remembers 1980 as a miracle because of Al Michaels' call. It wasn't. We had a really good team. People just didn't know it yet because they hadn't done what a lot of those guys went on to do,
0: right,
2: which was do great things. It would take an act of God for us to win the World Cup, from what I know about soccer.
0: Yeah, no, we're not even close to one of the favorites. Spain and France are the front runners.
2: I'll find a bar and jump up and down and chant, and hopefully we don't lose to Paraguay, Randall.
0: Yeah, you just don't want to lose to one of the countries that our president has called an asshole. If we can avoid that.
2: Isn't that all the rest of them except Russia?
0: Basically, yeah. Abby's got the next one. What do you got?
1: Well, and coming up in news, we'll talk about this a little bit more. But the UFC setup on the White House lawn is something. And sometimes, listen, it's tough to talk to your kids about why there's going to be a UFC cage match happening on the White House lawn. But for one family, it all clicked and it finally makes sense.
7: Papa, why is Trump building a big stage on the White House lawn?
8: And ew, why is it going to be full of shirtless, sweaty men?
9: And in the middle of June?
10: Oh, it's Pride Month.
0: Well, that would explain his fascination with getting the ballroom done. I think that might have a different connotation than most people think it's supposed to. Yeah, he's going to leave that thing up all summer on the White House lawn.
1: It's possible.
0: Yeah, it's cool. 2026. Brought to you by Mike Judge. Tad, what is in your algorithm this week?
11: Well, summer's here, and is there anything better than being in the backyard with a couple brewskis and using the grill? Well, it sounds great, but then you got to do grill stuff. It's a big mess. So my algorithm, it seems, was trying to soothe me this year as I have a severe case of grill guilt.
0: Okay, this is not firing. We're sorry. Okay, here it is.
12: This is my impression of someone who owns a Blackstone. I hope you're hungry. I just made 200 eggs.
13: That's the thing about having a Blackstone. Yeah, yeah. It's just me and my wife.
11: Yeah. You have to make these huge portions. It's like you have to fill up a feed bag with it. Yeah.
0: My buddy has one of those, and he's like, come on over, making smash burgers on the Blackstone. And he's like 80 burgers. And I was like, who are these for? And he's like, well, you know, when you fire up the Blackstone, you gotta use all of the surface area.
11: That's the thing. It's like, no, Randy, I need you to come over.
0: Yeah.
11: Like, this is mandatory. I'm sending guys to your house to grab you and bring you over.
0: Yeah, he's addicted to it, though. Like, it's his pride and joy. He's always cleaning it and talking about it. Like, it's like... No, I'm serious.
11: Cleaning it's a big part, Mike.
0: Otherwise, you end up with the situation that I had in the tailgate that I was talking about the other day. Where my buddy fired up it was a Weber, but it was flat, and he didn't clean it from the last loss of the year.
2: Catch on fire.
0: the whole thing went up and it smelled like we were incinerating a body in the parking lot across from McFadden's before the home opener. This is probably like 2010. And I mean, everybody got sick. It was like,
2: was the kale okay?
0: The sad music. I don't bring kale to tailgates. I know you like, that's fine. You want to tag me with that? You go right ahead. The story, by the way, the story with that was, it was a Monday night game. At my house.
2: You're not going to make this sound good. I had,
0: no way. I had two friends come over. They're like, hey, we're coming over to watch a game. I'm like, fine, I'll grill out a bunch of food. I made barbecue chicken. Right? I made freaking barbecue chicken. It was like slathered in barbecue sauce. And there was like, I don't know, potatoes or something. And I happened to saute kale because I had kale in the fridge. Yeah. And I got hammered for that. I also had a piece of salmon that I had to cook, so I had salmon and kale, and these guys are...
2: Steelers, Ravens, for all the marbles! Let's saute some kale!
0: It wasn't at a tailgate. It was at my house. I was in the privacy of my own home.
11: Were you getting called Kale Boy?
0: For 15 years.
11: Yeah.
0: Him and Gardell never let it go. Here's my algorithm.
2: One of us isn't going to.
0: Yeah, you know, I'm aware. Oh, nobody likes to beat a dead horse like Mike Pursuta.
14: Nobody beats a dead horse.
15: Like Mike Pursuta.
14: Mike Pursuta.
0: Joe Manganiello did this. Have you guys watched the Bill Cowher talk show that's on?
11: I've seen clips.
0: WQED. It's fun. He does like a whole dance routine like Ellen used to do at the beginning of it.
1: That's so
0: it's
1: fun.
0: You know what he doesn't do, though, and I'm glad? He doesn't have the cup of coffee in his hand. There's nothing that makes me want to kill more than watching somebody in a reel try to tell me what's wrong with my life while they're holding a coffee cup. Like,
1: but then how do you know that they're gentle?
0: Yeah, it's like I want to strangle you. And talk show hosts do it all the time. They're always like sitting there with a cup of coffee, like, put the coffee down. All right, we know there's nothing in it. But this was the manliest conversation that two people on super nice couches on a Zoom call ever had with one another. Bill Cowher interviewing Joe Manganiello. And Joe is, he's my neighbor. Now he's my neighbor. He is no longer in L.A. He's a Pittsburgher. And listen to this.
16: Listen, L.A. is not as clean as Mount Lebanon.
17: Yeah, right.
16: Let's put it that way. All right.
17: Yeah. Like, right, know, no,
16: it's not as friendly. It's not as nice. And I started realizing how much I had been... I had never really referred to L.A. as home.
17: Yeah.
16: I would always, when I was coming back to Pittsburgh, I'd always say, hey, I'm flying home this weekend. I'm flying back home to where you walk down the street and people say hi to you. People want to talk to you. People to me, especially coming, you know, in L.A., you know, people will film you while you're eating.
17: Yeah.
16: Pittsburgh, you know, people treat me like I'm a neighbor.
17: Yeah.
16: And I am their neighbor. Right. You know, I take my trash out on Sunday night and say hi to neighbors, you know?
17: No question. No.
16: It's just like to be able to live in an atmosphere that feels like a community, to leave here, to go to South Africa to go film the next season of One Piece, and then know that
17: you can come home.
16: That, like, if it was raining and there was a package on my porch, a neighbor would go and take it and put it under the awning in the back. Like, just, I love Pittsburgh.
0: Yeah, that's what I was doing. I was putting it under the awning in the back. I was definitely not stealing it because I thought it was some sort of fancy Hollywood package that they put on Joe's. Yeah.
11: I wasn't peering through the back windows. So I want to be very clear about that.
0: How cool does that sound, though? I mean, just hearing him talk about the difference in lifestyle. And I think that it really illustrates and underscores what people love, what we love so much about Pittsburgh, is that there are those big city amenities that we have here. But you don't lose that small town sort of neighborly thing. Anybody who spent any amount of time in Los Angeles knows that is nowhere to be found. It is the biggest, loneliest city in the history of Earth. It is huge. My sister's lived out there forever, and she's in a little neighborhood in Echo Park that where she does know a couple of people, and that is very rare. So I feel like once you spend some time out there, you greatly miss what Pittsburgh has to offer, and Joe described it perfectly there. So there's your black and gold injection this morning here as we rate our algorithms on the DB Morning Show.
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0: And it is cool that he's just walking around in the South Hills. You see him all the time.
1: I have not.
0: Oh.
1: I would know.
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1: Morgan Wallen's show is ready to go on. The country music megastar will bring his I'm the Problem tour to Pittsburgh for June 5th and June 6th, along with multiple acts like Brooks and Dunn and Ella Langley.
0: Two sold-out shows in Acrisure. Two. He sold the stadium out twice. That is incredible. I mean, like him or don't, my God, this guy.

0: that's a normal thing to say, and she only said it the one
1: just
0: time.
1: Just the one time.
0: Not because it's in her lexicon no. to say it at a regular clip, and yeah. it just slipped out.
2: If you're combining it with other words, like as when you stub your toe thing.
1: Yeah. Yeah, it was her Kelly Clarkson.
2: You'd probably say it. Yes,
1: yeah,
2: exactly.
1: Yeah,
2: you'd probably say it a lot.
1: Two sold out shows. Two sold out shows at Acrisure Stadium. I still, Kenny Chesney, I think, did that. I don't know how many other people besides Taylor Swift have done that in Pittsburgh.
0: Ooh.
1: Yeah, I think Kenny Chesney did, but I don't know if he sold them out completely. Like, I think there were some nosebleeds left. Think about that. Every single damn seat is taken both nights.
0: Wow.
1: Are you kidding me?
0: Wow. But, I mean, with Morgan Wallen, Brooks and Dunn is a big ad, but then Ella Langley, like, is really big.
1: Oh, okay. I don't know her.
0: She's got a big song.
1: Was she the one that was on Theo's podcast? Is she, like, a brunette? I'll look her up.
0: Yeah, we'd have to look her up. All right. Just know that she has a big song that would be popping for, you know, her to be on a tour like
1: okay.
0: this.
1: Yeah, so it's just, like, huge party, super fun.
0: Yeah.
1: That makes sense.
0: Yeah.
1: Bad night for the Buccos last night. Mike will have more on that. But good day for the Steelers. Good night for the Steelers, who end up late in the evening announcing the extension for Dwayne Washington. Mount Washington.
3: Darnell.
1: Dwayne Washington.
3: Not Dwayne. No. Oh. Please do not bring Dwayne Washington back.
1: Number 20.
3: In any capacity.
1: Remember
3: he had that critical
1: the extra
3: 15-yarder
1: point.
3: Against Tennessee.
1: And then the kicker totally, like, in the press conference afterwards, like, yeah, I faked it.
3: Mogged.
1: He mogged him. What was
3: mogged.
1: That? Joe something. Negney or something like that? I don't remember.
3: Nedney.
1: Is that it? Yeah.
3: I believe.
1: That was the guy.
3: Man, I was so,
1: I'll never
3: so
1: forget
3: mad at
1: that.
3: Dwayne Washington.
1: Every time
3: that.
1: I hear Dwayne Washington's name, I think about that. That damn extra point.
3: I think about him, and I think about Chad Scott.
1: Was it an extra point or field? It was an extra point, right?
3: I thought it was a field goal, and then they moved it up.
1: Okay, all right. That
3: but
1: makes
3: it was
1: more
3: critical.
1: Sense. Yeah.
3: It was critical.
1: We
3: got Darnell Washington, the good one.
1: We got the good Washington.
3: Warsh.
1: Best one since George. Michael, have more on that coming up at the bottom of the hour. Abby's got your news now. What's up?
0: 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Partly sunny and warm today. It's going to be a high around 86. President Donald Trump said the Ultimate Fighting Championship arena recently installed on the White House South Lawn could remain a permanent fixture after the night of June 14th.
1: Very normal.
0: Trump, in a June 2nd video posted on TikTok, compared the soaring UFC arena known as The Claw to France's Eiffel Tower, which he said was supposed to be taken down after the 1889 World's Fair. They never took it down, and you know, we're building something in front of the White House that's quite attractive to a lot of people, Trump said in the video. It's going to have the big UFC fight on June 14th, and I'm looking at it, and maybe we'll never, ever take it down.
1: That's awesome. It's just like, it's our Eiffel Tower. I love that. It is our Eiffel Tower. Think of all the people who will get engaged in front of the Claw.
0: Trump, who ended his remarks with a quick smile, was perhaps just jabbing his critics with a suggestion, sure to prompt questions. Then again, Trump has never shied away from breaking the White House norms, hence holding the UFC event in the first place.
1: Well, if there's one thing he's good at, it's saying things and trolling people to piss them off so that they talk about that instead of the other things that are going on, like the thievery and the whatnot.
0: There was
1: the grift, you know.
0: As I
1: keep them off the scent of the grift
3: yeah.
1: with the claw.
0: The claw.
1: You put the claw out there. They don't talk about the grift.
0: I know that I need the Toy Story drop up. The claw. It's the claw.
3: I was thinking Liar, Liar.
0: Oh.
3: But Carrie, the guy from Princess Bride, Carrie Ells.
0: Yes.
3: Him doing, hey there, Ben. It's the claw. Sorry.
0: I can't.
3: Yeah. Hey, look there. It's the claw.
0: Wow.
3: It's going to get you.
1: Oh, yeah. Well, yeah. That look, it's iconic, and it's part of our national heritage
3: it
1: now.
3: It is your heritage.
1: That's right. The claw. Yeah. It's what you get to do when you're president.
3: If you get mad about it, it's probably going to stay up, so no one say anything.
1: No.
3: Right? Doesn't it just seem like if there's outrage, it's like, well, then you know what? It's staying up.
1: I don't know. But I just hope he gets money for the ballroom. That's all.
0: Okay.
1: Yeah.
0: Maybe he will.
1: Maybe we'll all get to use the ballroom. Have you thought about that? Maybe you'll be able to reserve it like it's

0: a picnic.
1: Like a pavilion,
0: oh, at North Park.
2: That's fun.
3: Yeah.
4: Well, $20.
3: Yeah.
2: That sounds low, but I bet you there's a payment plan option.
0: Yeah.
2: There's like a gold package.
0: Guess who you pay?
2: Uh-huh.
0: The claw.
5: You pay the claw. The
0: bride and groom get married in the claw.
2: All right. The world's deadliest animal could be outsmarting us. In a new study, researchers discovered mosquitoes can learn to associate the smell of DEET with food, potentially weakening the world's most widely used insect repellent. If mosquitoes are repeatedly exposed to DEET, it becomes less effective as a repellent. This study was done by co-author Claudio Lazzari of the University of Tours, France, that raises concerns that in certain situations, the repellent may even begin to attract some biting insects. If mosquitoes can learn to associate the scent of DEET with the prospect of dinner, it could make people wearing DEET more attractive to biting insects under the right conditions.
1: So nothing works. Cool.
2: Ew.
0: Well, you don't want to spray DEET on your body anyways, right? DEET is very bad for you.
1: Is it?
0: I thought DEET was like a carcinogen.
2: I don't...
0: Isn't it just like one chemical away from Agent Orange?
1: I spray it. And then I like walk through the mist. I don't spray it directly on me. I do like the very cowardly like, and then I walk through it like.
0: It says it's safe to wear on your skin when used as directed. So as long as you're not putting it in your mouth like Banaka, I think you're okay.
2: What's the homeopathic version of that? Like peppermint?
1: Lemon.
2: Yeah.
1: Lemons for everything.
0: I get the Skin So Soft thing. Aww. Which is super expensive, but it works.
1: Skin So Soft?
0: It's literally...
6: It's a baby.
1: Yeah, is it for babies?
0: I don't know. Everyone uses it for mosquito... It works.
2: He's perfect. Not laughing.
0: I'm not even joking.
2: Okay. Skin
0: like, so you've soft. Never used...
2: No, that literally... I mean, it just sounds like a product I would have bought for Edie.
1: It's like $20 for a few ounces.
0: Yeah, but it keeps bugs away and it's non-toxic. You never get bit. Never.
2: Wow.
0: And your skin, so soft.
2: Guys, this is so soft.
0: You don't put it on your ass or anything. It's not.
2: Unless you want to.
0: No, if you have diaper rash, you can, like the president, then maybe you want to use it.
2: Put it there. But what's in it that is a repellent? Like, what's...
0: I don't know. I think effective? They're embarrassed for you and they don't want to come around.
2: They're like, you bought Skin yeah. So Soft?
1: Something a little weird about this guy.
0: Let's not bite this
2: Let's
0: dude.
2: Let's not bite this little bitch.
0: That's what it is.
1: Let's find some DEET-covered sucker.
2: All right. A Virginia woman has sued Outback Steakhouse for $1.5 million, claiming she was injured when she slipped on mashed potatoes on the floor of a Sterling, Virginia restaurant. The case, Renshaw versus Outback Steakhouse of Florida, was filed in the U.S. District Court for the Eastern District of Virginia, according to online court records. Renshaw accuses the restaurant of failing to maintain safe conditions for guests. In the complaint, Renshaw, 56 years old, said she was dining with her family at the restaurant on May 14th. As she walked to the restroom, she alleged that she stepped on a slippery substance that appeared to be mashed potatoes. Renshaw said she fell face first into the restaurant's hard floor. The complaint alleges that no warning was posted about the spilled substance and that the personnel at the Outback restaurant allowed the spill to remain on the floor for an unreasonable amount of time. She added she has experienced significant pain, ongoing medical costs, and reduced ability to work. Outback Steakhouse has denied the allegations, arguing it had no notice of any hazardous condition and had no obligation to post a warning about the alleged spill. And it also disputed the claims about the extent of her injuries.
0: I mean, if you're really in the Outback, you got to contend with a whole lot more than mashed potatoes.
1: She got off easy.
0: She got off easy. That's all I'm saying.
1: She could have got bit by a monitor.
0: A rattler or a wombat.
2: A dingo.
0: Something like a dingo ate your mashed potatoes. Best of luck to her. I don't know. Yeah, you got to clean up a mess. You know, I don't know. 1.5 sounds like a lot.
2: Yeah.
0: But
1: it's a considerable amount.
0: Unless she was like one of those people who saw the mashed potatoes on the floor and she was like, be right back. And then whatever.
1: Yeah.
2: Woo!
1: You know, this is my chance.
0: Just kind of set it up.
1: If you're in a situation where you're willfully eating a bloomin' onion.
0: An entire...
1: Yeah. And you're like, this place has become a hazard to my health by the mashed potatoes on the floor.
0: Right. Yeah, the most dangerous thing.
1: Right, we're sort of missing we're treating the symptoms.
0: You went in there to eat a deep-fried, breaded, humongous onion.
1: With mayo and ketchup.
0: You knew the risks going in. I used to love going to Outback, but the Bloomin' Onion is a lot. It is a lot. When they first opened PNC Park and they had an Outback Steakhouse,
1: yes, I remember
0: in
1: that.
0: Left field. Oh my God, it was awesome. It was so incredible to be able to go in there. Plus, it had a little, it was like Red Lobster though. It had a little higher end chain kind of vibe to it back then. It wasn't quite as ubiquitous. It was a little more rarefied.
1: Yeah.
0: Than it is now.
1: It was a fancier Outback.
0: Yes.
1: For sure.
0: No question. And you could go and get, the burgers were amazing there, and you could watch the game from inside that. And we'd go there after Steeler games, actually, because not a lot of people would think to go there.
1: It was open?
0: It was open after Steeler games. Yeah. Really? And you'd go and get dinner there after the game. It was awesome.
1: And not be packed.
0: No, it wasn't too bad at all. I don't think people really thought it would go to Rosa Villa for a few drinks, and then you go over to the Outback, have a sandwich, and tying off the day. Outback's great. It's just... it's a lot.
1: Yeah.
0: A lot of food.
2: A lot of food.
0: But I didn't think they had mashed potatoes. I thought they had big, honking...
1: Like a red
0: baked
1: skin.
0: Potatoes.
1: Oh.
2: I think you can get baked potatoes there, but I feel like they had those, like, big red skin, like, mashed potatoes. Okay. I just remember those, like, those loaves of bread that, like,
0: oh, yeah,
2: brown,
0: awesome.
2: Like, oh, and then butter. And then
0: Yeah, I would never... like, for some reason, like, the Texas Roadhouse, I'd be like, eh, I don't know. Do we want to do that? But Outback, I'll always think Outback is a good choice.
2: Yeah.
0: Like, yeah, we can go to Outback and have a good meal. Let's go. Slam some beers and have a steak. It's going to be awesome. Let's go.
1: Yeah.
0: Everyone just mind the mashed potatoes on the floor.
1: Right.
0: Just
1: mind the pile of mashed potatoes. You can't even two person a Bloomin' Onion, right? That's crazy. Like,
2: it's
1: then you're.
2: It's excessive.
0: Yeah. I think they're nasty. I don't even think they're good.
1: Really?
0: Yeah. Not a fan.
2: It can go bad quickly. Getting a good Bloomin' Onion, okay. But I feel like you get more bad ones than good ones.
0: Yeah. My reaction to it is more what I'm worried about, even if it's, like, delicious.
1: Mm.
0: Nobody should eat that much onion. They're not made for that.
2: I disagree.
0: Too much onion.
2: Challenge accepted!
0: Red onions are the ones I really hate. Can't stand red onions.
2: Oh, really?
0: They stink up the joint. If you touch a red onion, you are scarred for life. You will smell like a red onion for a decade.
2: Yeah, when I cook with it.
0: You boil it?
2: No.
0: Sometimes if you blanch them, it takes away the stench on the red onions.
2: I'm just meaning, like, if I chop it or something like that, then my hands... I
1: want the stench on there.
0: I crave the stench.
1: I do.
0: You want the stench on that salad.
2: Partly sunny and warm today. It's a high of 86.
0: You need the stench on that salad. Mike has your sports next. The stench from the Pirates' bullpen is red onion-esque. And the good Washington gets signed to an extension. The Steelers are giving out money, folks. Go line up. Full report coming up next. Plus, we'll talk with Alan Saunders from PGA Steelers Now about OTAs and how Aaron Rodgers has not lost any of that arm strength with... it being on full display yesterday. The play we'll be talking about all year long, unless he never makes one in a real game.
1: Slinging it.
0: Guy Junker later as well.
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29: 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Here's Mike Prosciutto with three takes that resonate.
30: Okay, this is what we're waiting for. Yeah! The three takes from Mike Prosciutto. One, two, three.
31: Take number one. What's the frequency, TJ? I asked TJ Watt yesterday if coming off what for him was an atypical season, he had been preparing differently. No, Watt responded rather matter-of-factly. Perhaps not, but he'll be playing differently, at least from a deployment and alignment standpoint. And for a change, Watt's going to be all in on the latter. His admission that he'd been a little stubborn about lining up in different places at different times, and his insistence that the new system will now demand as much from him, should be interpreted as a personal mea culpa. Stubborn's okay when you're making first team All-Pro four times in five seasons, when you rack up a combined 66 and a half sacks in that span. But after registering 19 of those in 2023, Watt has 18 and a half sacks since, including seven last season. Seven. The Steelers need to explore every option to get much more from him this time around, and Watt knows it. The first step to solving a problem is acknowledging you have one.
30: Yeah.
31: Take number two, it ain't over till it's over. Last night's debacle against the Astros was the latest confirmation you just can't sleep on the Pirates. It's hard to complain about 33-29 in the wake of what we've seen in recent seasons, but blowing what was an 8-3 lead in the seventh and a 9-5 advantage in the eighth wasn't an outlier. The Pirates are better, perhaps even a postseason contender, but they still have a maddeningly frustrating habit of periodically leaving a lot of meat on the bone. We can point to the bullpen and the defense as major culprits, and both were again last night. But what's being revealed with regularity is that while the Pirates have learned how to play better baseball, they still haven't learned how to win. Take number three. He's Cy Young now with an S-I-G-H. The defense isn't going to get any better, and the bullpen likely will be what it is, at least until the trade deadline approaches. But even with such obvious flaws, the Bucks' record when Paul Skenes pitches still doesn't add up. Skeens threw 109 of those last night and didn't make it out of the fifth inning, even though he had a lead. He ended up failing to win for the fourth consecutive start, and the Pirates ended up falling to 6-7 when Skeens gets the ball. He's fared far better with far worse teams since he got here. Maybe Skeens and the Bucks can remember how to turn into the Billy Chappell Tigers when he pitches. It's happened before. Perhaps it will again moving forward.
0: You keep referencing that that chick flick.
31: Baseball movie.
0: For Love of the Game. I don't know if people know that that was the reference that you were talking about there. But
31: they should if they regularly listen.
0: Yeah. Well, not everyone does. You know, some people tune in and out. Are you worried about Skeens?
31: Starting to become so, yeah. And again, Nick Gonzalez was charged with one error last night. Initially it was two, and they changed one. He could have had four. I mean, he was...
0: He's a liability. He's been pretty good at the plate.
31: He should have put the welder's hat on
0: playing
31: defense. And, you know, and the bullpen stunk. But it just, there was a point, there was a couple guys on, and it gave Skeens one more batter, and he gave up a single to make it 4-3. You know, he couldn't get out of the fifth inning. 109 pitches.
0: I know.
31: I mean, they got to be better behind him. The Cubs game, they let him down defensively. But he can, you know, he's not doing what Sanchez is doing in Philly.
0: Do you feel, well, the velocity doesn't seem to be there, and sometimes that's a choice. But it seems like it hasn't been there with regularity couple of games.
31: He's still getting strikeouts, but it seems to me, at least, I don't have any hard and fast numbers on this, but it seems like it's taking him longer to put guys away when he does. Foul balls and things of that nature. It's not boom, boom, boom. He doesn't look like Cy Young out there. He looks like a guy who's a good pitcher.
0: That's what I was going to say, is that the elite level that we're used to seeing seems to be elusive for him right now. Yeah. And I'm wondering if you think that might be, is he pitching through some sort of discomfort or something? Or, I mean, that's all speculation, I guess. But it just seems like he used to be able to dial up the velocity just a tick more than he's been doing recently.
31: You know, and when I say concerned, it wouldn't surprise me in the least if his next eight starts, he starts doing what the guy in Philly's been doing.
0: Right.
31: If we had Benzie on this week, and he said that they've shown us who they are. You know, they're this up-and-down team that can win more than it loses, but they're not going to be a great team because they're just not a great team. And pretty good chance he's right about that. But that said, I could see him at some point going 8-1 in a span of 9 Skeens starts, or 9-0. I mean, that we've seen that before.
0: Right.
31: So if you're trying to figure out how they get better, how they get out of this up-and-down malaise, maybe that's the first place to start. And they obviously have to do something about the bullpen, but teams are reluctant to trade at this point of the season. You know, when you get a little closer to the deadline, people are more willing to sell.
0: Mm-hmm.
31: It's hard to quit now and sell that to your fan base.
0: Bullpen is an absolute mess.
31: Yeah.
0: Absolute mess. So Don Kelly's got his work cut out for him. The Steelers are handing out money right now, and Joey Porter Jr. is waiting to get paid. Are you thinking this gets done sooner than later?
31: I'm thinking it gets done. I don't know the time frame.
0: I hate to have this bleed into camp. Yeah.
31: So would I, because there's a new defensive sheriff in town. There's a new way of doing things. And I would like to see him practice in pads. And, you know, he's not going to. I mean, he's let that be known.
0: Right.
31: But I thought the Porter deal would be the first one because I thought it would be the most expensive one. And that would kind of give you some parameter financially of what you can give these other guys.
0: Mm-hmm.
31: They're either confident that they'll get it done, and why not take care of the easy ones first and then throw all your attention to Porter, or this is going to get a little contentious.
0: Yeah. And I wasn't here yesterday to
31: talk. He had a character for the Porter family to be involved in a contentious situation.
0: Yeah, right. Imagine if his dad was his agent.
31: just goes I would on. Actually like to see that. They could sell tickets to Omar and Joey Sr. negotiating.
0: He'd go on Cam's podcast and trash Omar. I wasn't here to talk about it yesterday, but the Herbig signing to me seemed sensible, reasonable, and a good thing for the Steelers organization. And there's a good amount of pushback that's being thrown out there on social media right now for various reasons. But to me, this is akin, as I said last hour, to the Pirates saying Connor Griffin is not a guy we want to let go. Let's lock him up right now at a rate that will be much more affordable than what we will likely have to pay him based on our projected expectation of his production going forward. It's the exact same thing with Herbig. I mean, he played 60% of the snaps last year, Mike. It's not as if he only played a little bit and he's a guy you lifted off the practice squad and have high hopes for.
31: Yeah, I think Tad hit the nail on the head. I can't remember if we were on the air or off.
8: During the break, I think, yeah.
31: It's not like they gave Jack Sawyer that money.
0: Yes. Right, that would be different.
31: Now you got a problem. Yeah. This guy, 60% of the snaps. How many quote-unquote backups play 60% of the snaps? And there was talk before this occurred that they were going to maybe use Herbig more and find ways to play
0: right.
31: all three of their outside linebackers at the same time. Now that stuff is really ratcheting up, and there's even acknowledgement on the part of both Herbig and Mike McCarthy that Herbig can play inside linebacker if they want him to. They can get this
0: Didn't
31: guy.
0: Didn't you ask him if he could kick yesterday?
31: No, he said, I asked him if he could play inside linebacker. And he said, hey, if Boz goes down, I'll kick.
0: Yeah.
31: And then I said, what's your length, you know, your range? And he said, God forbid we find out.
0: No, but I think it's a great signing. I'm a big Nick Herbig fan, so glad for this.
31: Yeah, I mean, the idea is to draft, develop, and retain. If you did the first two things right, you do the third.
0: Right.
31: And I think the Griffin analogy is spot on, except Griffin had yet to play in the major leagues when they signed him.
0: Yeah.
31: Herbig has given you not an overwhelming body of work, but enough that there's reason to believe, hey, this guy's pretty good.
0: Yeah.
8: 7.5 sacks last year.
0: And given what edge rushers are making and the importance of them in the modern NFL, well, to me, this was just a win for the Steelers all the way around. Abby's got your news coming up top of the hour. What are you talking about?
9: We're going to talk about the World Cup fan zone and what you can expect. Also, Tommy Lee of Motley Crue recalls the No Fun Tour they went on with Ozzy Osbourne.
0: Alan Saunders, when we come back from this commercial break, talking about the Steelers, the OTAs, the throw that everyone's talking about from Aaron Rodgers yesterday, and Darnell Washington getting that extension.
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0: 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Alan Saunders from Pittsburgh Sports Now joining us right now on the program. Alan, good morning. How are you?
1: What's up, gang?
0: They're handing out money on the South Side right now. Just go and get in line. Darnell Washington,
1: the latest. I missed that memo.
0: Yeah. after the big payday for Herbig, Washington gets paid. I like both of these signings, Alan, especially the Washington one. I think that there's so much more to get out of Darnell Washington than they have thus far. And I think that last year just scratched the surface.
1: I agree. I was real curious what was going to happen with Washington because Mike McCarthy hasn't used a lot of two tight ends in the past, and I wondered if he would make this a priority. $10.5 million a year seems like a priority to me. I think it's a good move when you look at the trends around the NFL. A lot of teams are going down this road. Charlie Kolar, who was the third tight end for the Ravens last year, got a big contract to go to the Chargers. You saw in the draft there was that huge run on blocking tight ends in the middle. More and more teams are valuing guys who are primary blockers at that position. And I think Washington can be so much more than that. I don't think he's just a blocking tight end. He just happens to be really good at blocking and can also be, I think as we've seen, a pretty unique receiving threat. So I think it's a solid move, and I'm expecting them to keep going. I don't think they're done yet.
2: Al, two things hit me in the face yesterday. T.J. Watt talking about how he's been stubborn to move and now he has to move because of the system, and he's okay with that. But the Rodgers throw, did your jaw drop as mine did?
1: That play, if it happened in a game, would be one of the best I've ever seen. I don't know how far it went.
2: 65, 70?
1: 70 yards?
2: Yeah.
1: 75, maybe? It's an 80-yard field. It was basically end zone to end zone. One of the best throws I've ever seen anybody make. Aaron Rodgers, I think, you know, a lot of people left last season with a bit of a sour taste in their mouth. Obviously, the mobility and the way he handled pressure in the pocket was not the same. But, man, you get him in a setting like this, his arm is still just out of this world. That's not the only time this spring where I've just kind of gone, holy heck. I mean, he just makes incredible throws, and very encouraging to see him having that connection with Roman Wilson, who just ran right by poor Sebastian Castro, who I don't think was expecting anybody to throw the ball that far. Because he looked pretty good so far this spring, too. And you know, the big thing with him was it didn't seem like he had that connection with Rodgers. It seemed like those two guys didn't see eye to eye last year a lot. And
2: that's because Wilson's short.
1: Well, nobody sees eye to eye with Darnell Washington. They still find a way.
0: Yeah, that's true. Is it naive to think that it's possible Aaron Rodgers will be better in the pocket this year for two reasons? One, the line is going to be a little more fortified. Two, when you have more options out there, the belief that the scramble will actually give you a second life as opposed to what am I going to run around for? You know, no, hope that Calvin Austin gets open, you know.
1: I think there's a lot of hope. There's a lot of reasons for hope that Rodgers will be better. I just think, you know, it's the offense he's the most comfortable in. I think the additional playmakers will be a big deal. I'm not going to crown the offensive line until we put some pads on. I think I've been full on that before. There's some reasons to be optimistic, but I'm going to want to see it first. But I just think, you know, all those checkdowns to Kenny Gainwell last year, some of that is like Rodgers didn't want to get hit, and some of that was Gainwell was the only guy who was reliably open.
0: Right.
1: And so you can be a fast offense that does not hold the ball a very long time in the pocket and still be effective if you have more playmakers. And I think they do. I think Jeremy Bernard has been very impressive for a rookie. I think Michael Pittman fits right in. In fact, he had a real, his route is what sold Wilson being able to get open because he drew a lot of attention when Rodgers looked his way first. And I don't think they had that before. I don't think they had guys that defenses were afraid of. And I think they do in a different way now. And that's a big difference.
0: What's going to happen with Highsmith?
1: I don't know. As far as I, you know, everybody at the team said he's dealing with some kind of illness. He was fine at practice. Yeah,
0: he's sick of this bleep. Yeah.
2: He contracted it.
1: He's just there kind of right themselves.
2: Yeah.
1: And, you know, hey, we've all at one point in our life, you know, told the boss, I just can't today, you know, under the weather. So we'll see. That'll be revealed as it plays out. But Alex Highsmith doesn't strike me as the kind of guy. I mean, he practiced all the way through his own contract negotiation the last time around. He wasn't one of these guys that held out or held in or any of that. He didn't strike me as the type. If he does feel slighted by the fact that Nick Herbig's making more money than him now, it would surprise me if that would be the way he chose to express that. And he's not even really making more money than him now. Herbig's extension doesn't really kick in until next year. And by this time next year, Highsmith will probably have his own extension.
0: Right.
1: So I get the feeling it'll probably work itself out.
3: What deal do you think gets done first, Keanu Benton or Joey Porter Jr.? Obviously, they need to keep JPJ around, but it seems like this one might take a while.
1: I don't know. I would have said Joey Porter Jr. because I honestly think that's the easier deal to make because there's no question, really. I mean, Joey was one of the best cornerbacks in football last year. There's no question about his role, how the Steelers want to use him. He's done it all in the past. They actually went and got Jamel Dean, who very specifically is a fit to play next to Joey Porter, so they can do the same thing on both sides of the defense. Keanu Benton, I think his future role is still very much up in the air. So I would have thought that Porter would have been easier, but I know that Keanu Benton's agent was in the building yesterday. I know they were talking. In addition to him and Nick Herbig have the same agent. So I know they were talking beyond just about Nick Herbig, so we'll see. Porter's going to get paid. I think they're going to keep all of them. And it wouldn't surprise me if Spencer Anderson gets a contract, too. They have the money. And this is turning out, this 23 draft class is turning out to look really, really good for the Steelers. Even though Roderick Jones, you know, with the neck injury, it's still really up in the air what happens with him. But I mean, you got five guys getting second contracts. That's a pretty good deal.
0: Alan Saunders from Steelers Now this morning on your radio home of the Black and Gold DVE. Alan, thanks as always, man. Appreciate it.
1: Thanks, Phil.
0: We'll see you. Abby's got your news when we come back.
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2: A Virginia woman has sued Outback Steakhouse for $1.5 million, claiming she was injured when she slipped on mashed potatoes on the floor of a Sterling, Virginia restaurant.
3: If you're really in the Outback, you got to contend with a whole lot more than mashed potatoes.
4: She got off easy.
3: She got off easy. That's all I'm saying.
4: She could have got bit by a monitor.
3: A rattler or a wombat.
2: Dingo.
3: Something like a dingo ate your mashed potatoes. Unless she was like one of those people who saw the mashed potatoes on the floor and she was like, be right back. And then whatever.
4: Yeah.
3: Woo!
4: You know, this is my chance.
3: Just kind of set it up.
4: If you're in a situation where you're willfully eating a blooming onion. And you're like, this place has become a hazard to my health by the mashed potatoes on the floor.
3: Yeah, the most dangerous thing.
4: Right, we're sort of missing the...
1: Randy Bauman and the DVE Morning Show.
3: The real hazard isn't dodging the food on the floor, is what you're trying to say. Mm-hmm. You know, Darnell Washington, very happy about the extension, and he keeps posting pictures of him and his pregnant wife. And he's like, can't wait to see you, Junior. So I'm guessing it's a boy, or he's just hoping.
4: Yeah.
3: He's such a massive person. I kind of expect the baby to come out like a transformer. Just unfold.
5: Whatever you need, father.
3: Yeah. Yeah. Oh, congratulations. You have a bouncing baby, Optimus Prime. Guy Junker joining us at 8:45. Don't forget the DVE Comedy Festival at the end of the month, Saturday, June 27th, 8 p.m. Roy Wood Jr., Ian Bagg, the great Ian Bagg. Dana Gould, very excited about this. People who are fans of The Simpsons, the TV show Ted, Dana, a longtime writer on those shows, and one of the most influential comics of his era, is coming to Pittsburgh for the first time in a long time. So we're really excited about that. Lynn Coplitz, the Comedy Cellar Killer, and Joe Bartnick, our buddy Joey B, will be on the bill. You can get your tickets at trustarts.org or DB.com. 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

0: during the infamous Bark at the Moon tour. The episode serves as a reminder of Sharon Osbourne's influence in managing the wild world of 1980s rock and roll and metal.
1: I always think about Sharon Osbourne and Robbie Robertson from the band in the same vein, which is they're accused of being heavy-handed, and also they had to deal with unimaginably incorrigible business partners. So it gave them an excuse to be heavy-handed, and they were, I think, they took advantage of it, both
2: of
1: them.
2: They wanted anyway.
1: Yes, right. I feel like they both were in the right to take the reins and take control, and then they abused the privilege on top of it. So they had an argument for going above and beyond in doing what they were doing in controlling finances and operations, but maybe not as fair as they could have been in a lot of circumstances. Sharon, in particular, I mean, the amount of money that she hoarded away from other bands probably pales in comparison to what Robbie Robertson did from his bandmates. Mm-hmm. I mean, Robbie Robertson basically took all the royalties from all the songs as primary songwriter, when legally and definitively that may have been true, but in the spirit of what was going on there was not necessarily true. And then if you watch that Robbie Robertson documentary, Once We Were Brothers, his side of the argument is pretty compelling. He's like, I had a family. I was trying to work regular kind of hours. Mm-hmm. These guys were up all night drinking and doing heroin, and they weren't reliable. And I'd wake up and write the songs, and I'd be by myself, and I'd teach it to the guys, and, you know, sometimes they'd learn it, and by the end, nobody was doing anything but me.
2: Okay, that may have been true. Maybe. But the collaborative nature of the whole thing, and when Rob, you know,
1: the destitute nature of the other members of the band, too. He left. I mean, these guys had no money.
2: Right.
1: And he was living in a mansion in Malibu.
2: Yeah. And LaVon is like holding, you know, the Rambles were like fundraiser shows at the beginning. Right. Yeah. I mean, I felt like Robbie's line on that, I'm sure, was true towards the end of their recording career.
1: 100%.
2: But at the beginning, I don't know.
1: No, I mean, you can see it. It's in all the video. I mean, they were very collaborative. So, but it's that argument is a little complicated, because by those standards and those metrics, you could argue like the Wrecking Crew should have a writing credit on every Beach Boys song.
2: Yeah.
1: Because as thorough and complete a songwriter as Brian Wilson was, there was still plenty of influence from those guys, where Hal Blaine or Carole Kaye or those guys, why don't we do it like this, you know? And all of the hits that the Wrecking Crew played on, or the Swampers in Muscle Shoals, you know, you could argue like, you know, they actually, while the form of the song was written, if they don't play it the way that they do and play those notes and those arrangements, which they certainly had a hand in, well, then the song is not the same. But the way that you dole out songwriting credits is who brought the song up, who had the original lyrics and song structure. Like, arrangement almost never comes into play in songwriting, and I think that's BS, because I think it has as much to do with the success of a song as here's the chords. You know what I mean? Like, okay, that's fine, but unless you're dictating exactly how you want every instrument to be played, they all have a hand in the song writing. Does that make sense?
2: Yes. Completely. And I agree. And that's, you know, and that's why, like, the band's fallout was so swift and so sad.
1: It was sad, yeah. But Sharon, I think, basically used the bad behavior of, like, all those other bands to be like, you know, this is going to go off the rails if not for us. I'm clamping down. And it was easy for people to be like, okay. And then she just she was really, really smart. And also, I think, kind of unfair to some bands, but name a person who wasn't. Bill Graham is considered to be like one of the best concert promoters in the history of music. Also, a complete bastard who would steal money from people and bands and hoard money and lie about the box office. And, you know, he famously would take tickets from people walking into like the Warfield Theater and have his box office people resell those tickets But the band doesn't know that because there's only so much,
2: right?
1: You

0: know, there's only so many tickets, so they don't know that he oversold it by 400 people. You know, they only know, well, this place holds 1,000, so that's how many tickets we sold. So, you know, everybody fudges it a little bit. So I feel like she both got a little bit of a bad rap and is also kind of guilty of being a little greedy like everyone else in the music industry. And if you ain't cheating, you ain't trying in that industry, just like anywhere else.
1: Is this 1984 tour, is this the one that was depicted in The Dirt?
0: Mm-hmm.
1: You guys know?
2: Yes. It is.
0: Where they snorted the ants.
1: Snorted the ants and snorted pee.
2: Well, wait, is it or is... How many times did the crew tour with Ozzy?
0: And by pee, you mean Farrowin.
1: Urine.
0: Oh.
2: No, yeah. Urine.
0: Oh, I thought it was different spelling.
2: Did they get more than one opportunity?
0: I'm not sure. I saw
2: because
0: a real...
2: Because I do remember like a music video where, or maybe it was a behind the music of seeing the No Fun tour because I felt like Sharon had learned her lesson
0: with
2: Motley Crue and was kind of like, you can tour with Ozzy, but not like that. And that's why there was such a crackdown is because she was like, you know, there's clearly a monetary benefit to this relationship, but everything else that comes with it is going to destroy its viability.
1: You're a bad influence on my rock star husband.
2: Yeah, you're the problem.
1: You're a bad influence on my drug-addled husband.
0: Right.
2: You're the problem. It's not that he's insane.
0: No, Ozzy
2: and is smearing poop on the walls. It's you.
0: Yeah. Like Ozzy would be Benedict Cumberbatch if it wasn't for you guys.
2: Right.
0: I saw a reel yesterday. I almost used it for our algorithm segment earlier, but it's a little too long and a little too profanity-laden from Tommy Lee. Talking about the time that him and Nikki Sixx ran out of heroin in a hotel room in Houston and injected, as a way to just try and like chip off the Jones, injected Jack Daniels into their veins. What is the point of doing that?
1: Did it work?
0: Well, I mean, it worked as good as drinking it.
2: Yeah, you could just do that. Wait a minute.
0: It wasn't any more, I don't know.
1: Okay.
0: I don't think, maybe you got drunk quicker?
1: They did it for science.
0: They're like Goldblum in The Fly.
2: Yeah, right?
0: That's what that was.
2: Oh, God.
0: Tommy Lee, this is going to shock you, doesn't look that good.
1: Really?
0: And yet, looks amazing for what he has put himself through.
2: For what he's done, he looks kind of incredible.
0: Yeah.
2: It's...
0: How does he not have... I don't understand. Like, does the guy ever go out and have, like, chicken parm? You know what I mean? He's got no fat at all. Like, I don't understand. Like, he's just, like, a pole.
2: Not a big eater.
0: Well, I mean, pole was probably not the word to use.
2: Yeah.
0: But you know what I'm saying.
1: I've seen the video.
0: String bean.
2: Yeah. He's not a big eater. He's one of those mono meal kind of people.
0: Oh, is that what it is?
2: He touts the idea of that a lot, which is just that you eat once a day.
1: From years of not eating.
2: From years of not eating and preferring heroin.
0: Yeah.
2: That'll do it.
0: Again, and I told you guys this off air, but to the listeners out there, on Hulu, there is a Billy Idol documentary right now, which I cannot recommend highly enough. I wasn't the biggest Idol fan or anything, but you couldn't escape him in the early MTV days, and they talk a lot about that. Our boss, Bob Pittman, is featured in it.
2: Great.
0: Yeah. But the I knew he did drugs. I had no idea how much of a partier Billy Idol was. And I know that that makes me naive and a lot of people knew these stories. I did not. I did not realize he was on a level. Like, people are always like, Keith Richards. It's like, Keith Richards was a slow and steady wins the race partier by his own
1: admission.
0: Yeah, by his own admission. Mm-hmm. Everybody, like, you know, always claims that he was like the hardest part. He was a slow and steady wins the race guy. This is like 3 weeks of smoking crack in a hotel room and talking to the walls type stuff with crazy people and, you know, smoking away your fortune, like going to Thailand to do China White for 3 weeks when your wife goes to lunch and she thinks you're going to be there when she comes back.
1: Yeah.
0: He and he looks good. Like, how does he look as good as he does?
2: It's surprising that he looks upright.
0: Yeah.
2: For how much damage he's done.
1: The name of the documentary is Billy Idol Should Be Dead.
0: That's right.
1: So.
0: And when you watch it, well, they keep talking about his nine lives because he was dead a few times and they had to bring him back.
1: Okay.
0: There was He's like, right, and then we celebrated by, you know, we cut up a few lines. Turns out it was like everyone was nodding off and I wasn't. So I was like, well, what did I do wrong? So I better do a few more, you know. And then he'd turn blue and they'd put him in a bath and, you know, it just crazy story. And the drinking, he's like, well, you're on tour, you can't be on heroin, so you have to drink. And he'd just be chugging. And every interview he gave, he's just talking about it back then, which is why it's stupid that I didn't know. But literally every interview he sat down for, they're like, you have a reputation as a party animal. He's like, right, well, if you're not laying down with a bird every night and having a lot of drinks in the party, what's wrong with that? What am I doing wrong? Drugs, sex, drugs, and rock and roll. And they're like, aren't you worried about AIDS? And he's like, AYDS, another year of dangerous sex.
2: No, no, no.
0: And you're like, holy cow, Billy Idol.
2: No!
0: And then he does like the rebel yell fist.
2: Yeah.
0: You know, like. He's like, Jesus. I mean, I don't know. I might not have been so cavalier about that in 1987, Billy Idol.
1: The NFL rookie symposium, but it's Billy Idol.
3: Listen up, fellas.
0: You're new to the rock and roll game. Like, he talks to Greta Van Fleet. You're just getting into this, right?
3: Social media, you're going to want to delete that.
0: No, I mean, he's like, you know, he sees Bowie in a club and he's like, that's David Bowie. And he barfs all over him and then he wipes it off with his hand. He goes, good to see you, mate. And like shakes his hand and Bowie's like, you know, thinks it's delightful. Like, some people just...
1: What a colorful man.
0: Yeah. I want to steal his essence. What's the weather going to be like?
2: It's going to be partly sunny. And a high of 86.
0: Billy Idol should be dead. It's really long. It's like 2 hours and 20 minutes. It took several days to watch it for me. But it's the stories are unbelievable. And it's kind of fun because there's a lot of early 80s. Like, you know, he's partying with Nile Rodgers and he's a part of that whole Studio 54, like the end of the Studio 54 era and the beginning of the New York nightclub scene that was like, you know, as MTV started, he was the guy. They were like, this guy, we got, and he just did a bunch of videos and gave him content nonstop and was just a natural. He was good on camera. He's like a wrestler who was just really good at promos.
1: Yeah.
0: You know?
1: You said that he parties with Shane McGowan in the documentary.
0: No. He that's
1: part
0: not
1: of the scene.
0: Yes, he was part of the punk scene in London, which I didn't realize as a fan, as a kid, that Shane McGowan was a part of, where he was like in front. But they all were, like, you know, Joe Strummer was a part of that scene too. Susie and the Banshees people were all a part of it. And they talk about, like, Steve Jones from the Clash is like, or from the Sex Pistols is like, it was kind of strange that all the people who were our fans, you look out in the crowd and you look at these pictures today and you're like, that guy started the Clash.
1: Oh,
0: that guy was
1: crazy.
0: Billy Idol. That guy started the you know, because it was an only a 200 person big scene because the clubs were very small. So Billy Idol talks about that too. He's like, there's only like 500 people total in the London punk scene in the early days. Wow. And they hated him because he was too beautiful. Which I never thought of Billy Idol as a beautiful person, but Abby corrected me on that.
1: A good looking guy.
2: Yeah. It's a problem.
0: Miley Cyrus starts off the documentary just salivating over him.
2: Yeah, I would think she would.
0: Yeah.
2: Yeah.
0: And also, I didn't realize this, and if you think about it, it makes sense. When he left Generation X and started his solo career, he was like, I was listening to a lot of disco and I wanted to have like disco feel. And then you listen to it, and it's like Dance With Myself. All those, they're all dance beat songs.
2: Yeah, you kind
0: every
2: of see
0: single
2: it.
0: One of them.
2: Yeah, you see it in a different way.
0: Yeah.
2: That, yeah, he's, again, you know, this guy's, look at this pop music everywhere.
0: I know. It was just, I don't know. I never gave him enough credit. To watching that, anyways. So now I understand why he's selling out Madison Square Garden, because that baffled me.
2: Yeah.
0: Like, how's that 70-year-old dude selling out Madison Square Garden with like 5 hits?
1: We just talked about that a couple weeks ago.
0: Yeah. That's how. Because he had more than 5 hits and he was just huge. Anyways, Mike Persuda, huge. He's got sports coming up next. They extend Dwayne Washington.
1: Stop it. Stop it. So many bad memories
0: of
1: Dwayne.
0: I can't stop saying Dwayne Washington. And the Buccos, that bullpen. I'm blaming Majinski for this. He was supposed to go to the bullpen and take care of everything.
1: Yeah, he was going to he was going to fix the feng shui of the bullpen.
0: Right. Skeens, what's going on? Paul Skeens. Paul Skeens. Paul Skeens. Paul Skeens. What's the matter, Cuzzy? Are you hurt? Guy Junker, 845.
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1: Sports is brought to you by Bridgeville Appliance with Darnell Washington getting extended in the wake of Nick Herbig getting extended. The Steelers are well on the way to retaining the majority of their 2023 draft class. That's a pretty big deal to new head coach Mike McCarthy.
2: You know, you look at the development of your roster, the second contract's huge. You know, and the second contract is important not only to the individual, but for me personally, with a new program, you know, new direction and process, I'm counting on those second contract individuals to be not only, you know, do what they've been doing on the field because they've obviously earned it if we're even talking about it, but more importantly, they got to be about the new program moving forward. That's a part of their job description that's been identified. So I'm all for every one of them getting a contract because I think you should judge your draft classes on second contracts from my experience. And the fact that we feel that good about that many guys, you know, tells you how good of a class it is. But, you know, there's always change. You know, this league's about changing. It's about adjusting and really emphasizing the things that you know you do well and get it to a higher level. So, but second contract's got to be about doing things the right way Monday through Saturday and also, you know, being who you are on Sunday.
1: Yeah, it's not that many guys yet, but it could be soon. Herbig check, Washington check. We're going to assume that Keanu Benton and Joey Porter Jr. get new contracts from that class, and maybe even Spencer Anderson, offensive line. That would leave only Corey Trice, who was just injured all the time and couldn't keep himself available and on the field. And then who knows what's going to happen with Broderick Jones. My suspicion with that is he'll get healthy enough to play again. He won't start here. And then when his contract lines up, the league is so desperate for tackles, somebody will entice him.
3: Overpaying.
1: Because he's a former first-round pick and he does have some ability. But doing a good job with that so far. The Herbig deal, the big one, the one that everybody's talking about. Mike McCarthy talked about Nick Herbig a little bit yesterday. As a guy that McCarthy saw coming well before he landed back in Pittsburgh. And McCarthy's appreciation of Herbig has only grown since.
2: I would say as a precursor, you know, to be honest with you, playing against Nick in 23, he got my attention. You know, we were worried about the matchup of him in pass protection, but, you know, he gave us issues in the run blocking too. So, I mean, I just, you know, not to be redundant, when you have an opportunity to be on the field and see players for the first time live, you have, I know I talked about Jalen Ramsey here yesterday. It's impactful. So he's an impact player. But I think really I look back to the lunch in Phoenix, he's just to be able to be around his personality. I mean, it's infectious. You can see why he has the credibility and the love in the locker room. So, I mean, he has an infectious personality. It definitely fits his play style.
1: Now, McCarthy had talked yesterday about reaching out to Herbig during the owners' meetings. Apparently, Herbig was out there training, and they got together and had lunch and got to know each other. The game he talked about, I believe he misspoke. I think it was 2024 the Steelers played the Cowboys here. They didn't play in 2023. But that was the game Herbig started because Alex Highsmith was unavailable. The Cowboys drove 12 plays, 63 yards. 5 minutes and 32 seconds, fourth and goal from the 4, and Prescott hit a touchdown pass right at the end of regulation.
4: Yeah. Landon Roberts, almost the hero of that game.
1: He blew up who?
4: Rico
1: Dowdle. Second and goal from the 1.
4: Rico.
1: Separated the ball. It was just lying there.
4: Oh, for a year it was on the ground.
1: It was lying there on the ground, and everybody was so involved in the, you know, the smash.
4: The fracas.
1: Oh. And then Prescott was able to get to it before anybody else. But that's good stuff from Mike McCarthy. I've enjoyed talking to him so far. I don't know how it's going to proceed during the season and, you know, with the ups and downs. But he speaks more than Mike Tomlin. He is available more often.
5: There's comfort in knowing that he has the pedigree and the history, right? Like, if they bring in a new guy who hasn't done it before, like, and he's saying all these same things, you sit there and you go, yeah, okay, well, it sounds good. But something about with Mike McCarthy, that he is a been there, done that guy, is that you kind of trust that he's comfortable in knowing that he knows what he's talking about. You know what I mean? as a fan, it's a little more comforting to know that your bus driver's like, I've been on this road a million times, trust me. Instead of a guy going, we're going to take my way, and don't worry, I know it's going to look different than it usually does, but we're going to get to the destination. You're like, I hope this jackass doesn't screw us up.
1: No guarantees either way, but the new assistants who have become head coaches for the first time, they are I think I can guys. Mike McCarthy is a I know I can.
5: Yeah, sure.
1: And that vibe has been ever present throughout this team development process.
5: I think Mike Tomlin hired a bunch of coaches who were are you sure I can? Guys. Not sure about that, Mike?
1: It's another difficult. But no, I talk a lot about Baltimore because I'm scratching my head why the Ravens seem to still be getting so much love nationally.
5: People just aren't paying attention. That happens all the time.
1: They lost a lot of guys.
5: And their head coach.
1: And they lost John Harbaugh.
5: Yeah.
4: And he took, I mean, he raided the Ravens free agent roster. He got Likely, he got Ricard, he got all the guys that he thought were important.
5: Yeah.
1: Yeah. I mean, still got the quarterback, still got Derrick Henry, but they don't have the center, they don't have the fullback, they don't have the blocking tight end.
5: Yeah.
1: I don't know if they're just going to run over people the way they did in the past.
5: I don't know. I like how it's setting up for the Pittsburgh Steelers. We're going to talk to Guy Junker when we come back from this commercial break. We'll get Guy's take on what to do with the bullpen. People are pissed that Don Kelly didn't put Majinski in last night, but they had like a 6-run lead, and you have Jared Jones pitching today, and you're going to need to put Majinski in.
1: According to Brownie, that's the plan, is Majinski's going to back up Jones because Jones ain't going to throw
5: he doesn't have
1: 100 pitches.
5: They're not going to let him do that yet. So
1: they're not going to let him do it ever.
5: Yeah, but you should have a bullpen that is capable of protecting that lead.
1: Yes, you should.
5: So this is on Charrington. Or just these guys in the pen got to be better than that. These guys, a lot of guy, they say they care.
1: They don't.
5: They don't care. Guy Junker when
1: maybe
5: we come back.
1: Maybe Soto.
5: DB. Maybe Soto. That's it.
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0: show. Our next guest brought to you by GBU Life, securing futures, giving back. Our buddy Guy Junker on the line right now. Good morning, Guy. How are you?
1: Hey guys, how you doing?
0: Fantastic. Better than the Pirates bullpen. I want to ask you about last night's game. A lot of people are giving Don Kelly guff for not putting Majinski in last night, but I kind of think there are other things to take issue with Don Kelly besides that, especially given the sizable lead they had at the time and the need to use him today. I mean, being a manager, part of that is projecting forward what you're going to need, you know, in the upcoming games. I don't have a problem with him not doing it. The problem I have is not having guys who can protect that big of a lead.
1: Well, I was never more glad to pick up the paper this morning and see that the game ended too late for this edition, because I didn't want to read about it anyway. After all these years of doing this, I couldn't fall asleep last night after watching that. I was so pissed. Kelly said in the pregame show yesterday, that he was saving Majinski to piggyback with Jones. So that was never, and I understand that. Jones isn't going to throw a ton of pitches.
0: Right.
1: Give him another day to maybe get his head straight, too. You're totally right. There's no reason to have needed to bring him in. And I think last night's failure actually started the night before. Santana can't finish that game off, and they have to bring Soto in. Would a fresh Soto last night been able to get through that? You know, you're trying to bring that guy in the eighth inning a couple of games in a row, and the bullpen just continues to be a problem. I mean, they're so much more fun to watch because they're bopping the ball all over the place and scoring runs, but it's ridiculous how you go back to, I mean, there's been so many games like that this year. They should have swept the Cubs at Wrigley Field. They blew an eighth inning lead in that game. The San Francisco game where they're up 6-4 in extra innings and they lose the game. The Philly game, the first game of the Philly series where they were up 9-6 in the ninth inning, that set them up to be swept. So that's why I think tonight is hugely important for them to bounce back, not just because it gets the bad taste out of your mouth, but they're facing the Braves and the Dodgers over the next six games. They lose tonight, who knows where they're going to be sitting by the time I talk to you next Thursday.
0: What's your concern level for Paul Skeens?
1: Well, I mean, it has to be up there a little bit. You know, I'm not real big into, I've been looking at some advanced analytics and stuff that I don't like to quote all that stuff, but they're saying that, you know, the vertical break on his fastball is not there. And that's why he's being squared up a little bit. But let's face it, the last three starts before last night, they scored four runs in the three starts for him, and they never seemed to field for him anymore. These official scores, you know, Gonzalez could have been charged with three errors last night.
2: Four.
1: I don't know what he was doing at third base, but, you know, and then they rule base hits on some of these balls that should have been errors, and then your ERA goes way up, too. So I don't think they haven't fielded well for him. They haven't hit well for him over the last month. But he also isn't as dominant as he was. And he's got, I look at him, Braxton Ashcraft is their best starter right now. And I just look at the pitch efficiency, and I'm not sure what the answer is. Neil Walker, I thought, had a good point last night in saying that guys go up against schemes battling like they already have two strikes. You know, they're shortening up on the bat. They're just trying to make contact. They're fouling off a lot of pitches. But somehow, Skeens has to be able to do what Ashcraft does. They average the same amount of strikeouts within a half of a strikeout per nine innings. But Ashcraft strikes out 11 guys and only throws 80 pitches. Skeens on his 80th pitch in the fourth inning.
0: Your dog's life is on the line. Who do you have start for you right now?
1: Ashcraft right now. Yeah. I mean, you know, in September, October, that could change. That could change in 2 weeks. But at this moment in time, that guy's lights out.
0: I don't know why I said your dog. That was weird. I don't know. I was just trying to not make it morbid, but it actually made it more and more
3: made
0: bad.
3: It more sad.
0: Yeah, made it more sad. Guy, the Steelers giving out some dough right now. Joey Porter Jr. still waiting on his contract. But what is your take on the signings they've announced so far? Herbig seems to be the one that there is a little, I don't want to say controversy, but there's a little bit of pushback because of the fact that he wasn't a starter yet. And they've already paid a couple of guys there. I personally don't have a big problem with it. But your thoughts?
1: Yeah, Highsmith may, though, if he's starting over him and he's getting paid more money. But, you know, the way sports works today, and the contracts just go up every year, and I think that the logical thinking athletes know that when you sign a deal at the time and it's a good deal for you at the time, that maybe in a year or two someone else is going to get more that maybe doesn't have the same pedigree that you do. That's just the way the thing works. I love the fact that they're spending the money. And I think, you know, Omar Khan's first draft class, Mike went through the list the last hour. You know, Herbig and Washington are both signed. They're talking to Keanu Benton. Porter will get his money. Anderson apparently is a guy that they're going to. So that whole draft class, you're all getting second contracts. That's looking like a great class. So, you know, if they're spending money, I'm happy. It's not my money, and they're keeping the gang together. And Watt has always been a guy that taps out here and there. He's getting older, so I don't mind having three. You know, Herbig played like 60% of the snaps last year, if I'm not mistaken, anyway. So,
0: well, all right. It was definitely notable to hear TJ Watt talk about his willingness to move around on the defense this year, and said that the reason he didn't last year was because he was stubborn. But this year, because the scheme demands it, he's okay with it. That seems inconsistent to me, because if they were asking it of him last year, that means this, they were demanding it. You know what I mean? It's like, all right, schematically, you can always say, no, I'm going to stay where I am. And then they have to adjust to what you're saying. It all boiled down to his willingness either way. So it seemed like he was trying to give himself an out for being stubborn. I give credit to McCarthy and Patrick Graham for making him realize, hey, this is how it's got to be done now.
1: Well, you know, I don't know how guys think. Is it in the past with the same coach? Does it look like you're giving in to the coach? Or does it look like this is a new coach and a new system, so he's willing to do it? Is he realizing that at his age, it might be good to go against some right tackles instead of just left tackles all the time, who in general are much better players? You know, you look at what Myles Garrett did, moving around all over the place, and had a much better year last year than TJ Watt did. I don't know why he would have been stubborn about it to begin with. You would have think it would have made things easier for him or made him more successful and been something he wants to do. But yeah, I can't get inside a guy's head. But I'm glad he seems to be at least willing to try it now, because I think they should have done it 2 years ago.
2: Yeah, you know, he did. That's probably the window, right? You don't do that coming off a defensive player of the year. You don't do that coming off a 19-sack season. But he's not that guy anymore. He hasn't been for a couple of seasons now.
1: Right. That's what I said 2 years ago, yeah. Mike. I think that, you know, I think that would have been about the time to do it. But the fact that he's willing to do it just seems to be, I mean, you've been over there. I haven't, but it just seems to be like a whole fresher kind of attitude from lots of people about lots of things now that things have, you know, changed across the board in terms of, you know, the coaching.
0: Guy, were you surprised how much Cleveland was able to get for Myles Garrett? Yes, a recent DPOY, but also diminishing returns at this age.
1: Well, I think Sean McVay's been in love with him. Apparently, the Rams have been, you know, interested in Garrett. Talking to him since March this time around. And, you know, at 31 years old, it might be the perfect fit for him. They're the odds-on favorite to win the Super Bowl if you're betting right now. You know, a guy like that fitting into a team that's already talented, I think works a lot better than him trying to be, you know, it obviously wasn't working in Cleveland. I wonder if you go back, if you're the Browns, you know, they took him, what was he, 9th or 10th pick? Patrick Mahomes was available, I believe, for the Browns to take that year, and they took Garrett. You know, with their quarterback problem all these years, would they have been better off? Of course, Mahomes could have been ruined and buried in Cleveland and never become the quarterback that he has in Kansas City.
0: Yeah, you're forgetting that part of it. Yeah.
1: and actually, Randy, you know what? It worries me a little bit, because I think this is, in a way, a smart move for Cleveland.
0: It is.
1: Garrett's on the downside. You know, he was the defensive rookie of the year. He's a 2-time Pro Bowler, a good young pass rusher that's going to be around for a while. He get a first-round pick next year, a couple of high picks the years after that. I think it's Cleveland showing a little bit of an IQ here, which we don't see often.
0: Guy Junker, brought to you by GBU Life this morning on DVE. Guy, as always, thanks so much, man. We'll talk to you soon.
1: All right, guys. Have a great week.
0: Right on. All right. We'll be right back with the news stuff. Abby had to jet, so I'm in charge of news, and you don't want to miss this, because I'm going full Scott Pelley when we come back here. All right? This is serious stuff.
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2: I knew he did drugs. 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
3: Literally every interview he sat down for, they're like, you have a reputation as a party animal. He's like,
4: right, well, if you're not laying down with a bird every night and having a lot of drinks and a party, what's wrong with that? What am I doing wrong? Drugs, sex, drugs, and rock and roll. And they're like, aren't you worried about AIDS? And he's like, AYDS, another year of dangerous sex.
5: No.
3: And you're like, holy cow, Billy Idol.
6: And then he does like the rebel yell fist.
3: Yeah.
6: You know, like.
3: He's like, Jesus.
6: I mean, I don't know. I might not have been so cavalier about that in 1987, Billy Idol.
5: The NFL Rookie Symposium, but it's Billy Idol.
7: Randy Bauman and the DVE Morning Show.
5: I mean, he basically said,
3: AIDS schmades.
5: I can't believe that he said that.
3: Yeah. Well, it's Billy Idol. He was so off his rocker. The documentary's on Hulu. It's called Billy Idol Should Be Dead. Highest recommendation. It's longer than it should be. Also, very fun fact is that his dad, who is a proper, like, reserved Englishman.
5: Of course.
3: Who disapproved of Billy and didn't speak to him for 2 years when he became Billy Idol. Which is based on the fact that one of his teachers called him Idol, I-D-L-E, because he was, not doing enough.
5: Fun wordplay.
3: Yeah, and he's like, I thought, well, how about if I just change it to R-D-O-L, right? And his dad just would not talk to him. And then eventually, when Billy started getting rich and became, you know, an incorrigible drug addict, his dad flew over to New York, fired his manager, and took over as manager, and had no experience.
5: Okay.
3: He was just this, like, no nonsense, unreasonable English guy, proper, knew from right and wrong. And Billy was like, yeah, it was great. It was great to have, you know, my old man there and everything. And then everybody else, the interview was like, oh, he was such a pain in the ass. Oh, my God.
5: Because he didn't know anything.
3: Yeah. And he was just, you know, demanding things. And yeah.
5: Did he save Billy's life, though?
3: He did.
5: That's what saved him.
3: Yep.
5: Okay. The other manager was like an enabler.
3: Yeah. And that other manager is like, he said I was a drug dealer. And he's like, I wasn't. I they made me sign an NDA. I haven't talked about this till now. But, you know, they fired me. And it was total BS. They paid me to go away and not say anything. But I never dealt drugs to him. I'm not a drug dealer. And then Billy Idol's like, yeah, my dad thought everybody was a drug dealer. It's great. You got to watch it. So did you see when West Virginia won against Kentucky, the baseball team, the other day, and they're headed to the Super Regionals against Cal Poly, and they all started singing Country Road.
5: Yeah.
3: Like, now, if you've ever been to a game in West Virginia, basketball, football, and now apparently baseball, this happens. Crowd breaks into singing Country Road every single time. And the debate that happens online, I gotta listen to this part though. A lot of tarps off in that crowd,
5: as you can imagine.
3: Yeah. So the debate that ensues after that, and people who hate that West Virginia claims that song, is whether or not the song was written about Virginia, western Virginia, or West Virginia. Was it like East Carolina? You know, like, you know, it's not a state.
5: Yeah.
3: It's a part of
5: a region.
3: Carolina. Right. Was it regional or was it about West Virginia? Well, the songwriter of that song, Bill Danoff, he was this dude who lived in Maryland, right by the West Virginia, Maryland, you know, in the Cumberland Gap area there. And there was a lot of speculation when he says, hey, Blue Ridge Mountains, Shenandoah River, those are in Virginia too. They both applies to Virginia. And he originally wrote the song while driving down a country road called Clopper Road.
5: Okay.
3: And the original title was Take Me Home, Clopper Road.
5: This is like Billy Idol's first last name being like Kamansky.
3: Yeah, exactly.
5: Billy Kamansky.
3: Now, that road is in Maryland.
5: Okay.
3: All right. Also has a lot of claims to those geographical landmarks. But he claims he never named the song Take Me Home, Clopper Road. But he did write it while driving down Clopper Road. His girlfriend's driving in the car and he had a guitar and he's just sitting there and he wrote the song, looking around at everything on the country road. So it's actually Maryland,
5: right,
3: where the song was inspired. But he invoked

0: What?
1: So I could not stop thinking about that. And I thought it was the funniest thing I'd ever heard in my life. And then later that night, they are being particularly performative in an amorous session. And it's audible.
0: Okay.
1: And I'm like, oh my God.
0: He's going to clap.
1: He's going to clap. And I'm laughing. So she's like, get away from the door. I'm like, no, no, no. I got to hear. Get away from the door. I'm like, I can't. If he claps, I gotta hear. And she's like, dude, this is not cool. And I'm like, he's gonna clap. I know he's gonna clap. I didn't hear any clapping, but I had to leave because I was laughing so hard and I was like gonna out myself.
0: Yeah,
1: you
0: right,
1: know what
0: right.
1: I mean?
0: As a perv.
1: And I'm like, I gotta go. So I never got confirmation of it, but I always thought that was the funniest thing. Just the idea of like he was like one of those like monkeys with the cymbals, you know.
0: I'm gonna clap so hard.
1: Take me home, Clapper Road.
0: So he's definitely one of those people when the plane lands. He,
2: nice job.
1: Oh, that's gonna be a pretty good landing.
2: Great work, everybody.
0: Movie ends.
1: That was really good. Yeah. Anyways, News This Hour is brought to you by one of our sponsors. 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Buckos looking forward to several promotional events over the summer, including themed weekends, giveaways, and entertainment. Themed weekends include the Bucko Luau Weekend. We'll say that five times real fast. Bucko Luau Weekend. Okay.
0: Yeah.
1: A full weekend of luaus.
0: I think that's the one where they give out the pineapple shirts.
1: Okay.
0: Which are always like, I don't know if I feel comfortable putting this in my wardrobe.
1: It's a swinger outfit.
0: Yeah.
1: Really.
0: Yeah.
1: There's also soccer night.
0: Sure. let's make it even more confusing.
1: Yeah. That someone will end up, yeah, the Buckos lose, you know, 3-0 that night, I guess. Country weekend. Isn't it kind of always country weekend?
0: Yeah, it
1: is. Big country weekend this weekend.
0: Massive.
1: Morgan Wallen down there. And Yinzer Palooza weekend.
0: This has become a cultural phenomenon.
1: What is it?
0: I don't know. They do like Pittsburgh stuff. which is speaking of
1: so
0: things,
1: like
0: it always
1: pierogies
0: is.
1: And yeah, I mean it's always kind of Yinzer-y, right?
0: Yeah.
1: How do you feel about the overuse of Yinzer in Yinzer culture? Do you think that we have bastardized it?
0: We've shared and been too proud of our culture a little bit too much. Like Pat McAfee has opened the door
1: to the country
0: culture. Yeah, he's sort of showing everyone some of our nuances.
1: Kind of the way that Matt Damon and Ben Affleck did for Boston.
0: Yes. And I guess I'm now realizing how annoying that is.
1: To everybody else, I think it is.
0: It's yeah, and the problem with doing that is it distills down the culture to like a few key phrases.
1: Right.
0: Parking chair.
1: Right.
0: Fries on stuff.
1: Jagger Bush.
0: Yeah.
1: Well, that's fine. I love all of that cultural stuff. It doesn't bother me. And I love like Pittsburgh Dad and all of the any Yinzer stuff, I think, is always super fun.
0: That's cool.
1: But what I don't like is when people from like, you know, who come here to work for a tech startup pretend they're like, I'm a Yinzer now.
0: I'm such a Yinzer.
1: It's like, no, you're not.
0: No. And don't ever say that again.
1: A Yinzer would never say they're a Yinzer. A Yinzer doesn't know they're a Yinzer.
0: Yeah. And some people are like offended by it.
1: Well, I get it.
0: Yeah. Yeah, it's not a, you can't just say that. You can't come here and say that.
1: Yeah.
0: And it's weird. Yinzer Palooza, this year, they're giving away Dr. Robbie bobbleheads.
1: Oh, that's right. I was saying they should have given away Baby Jane Doe's.
0: To put in the nativity scene at home.
1: Yes. Baby Jane Doe's. Yeah, other pirate events to look forward to. Zambelli firework nights, you got to have those.
0: Oh, yeah.
1: They got block parties on Federal Street. Family.

0: fun days on Sundays. That's when the kids get to run the bases and stuff, right?
1: That would be super fun.
0: Yeah.
1: Speaking of running the bases, my buddy and his brother were at like a wedding at PNC in off time.
0: Okay,
1: in the
0: yeah.
1: off season.
0: They have weddings in the clubs there. Yeah.
1: Yeah, so he's at this wedding in the club with his brother, and they're like, everyone, just a heads up. If anyone goes on the field, this event is over, and you're going to have to pay full price.
0: No.
1: So what happens?
0: Pay full price. What do you mean pay full price?
1: Like you're not getting your money back. We'll shut it down
0: when the wedding
1: happens.
0: Yeah.
1: And then, you know.
0: So the team has told them this. They didn't make this announcement at their wedding to the guests.
1: No, it's just like, guys, stay off the field.
0: Yeah. Just understood. Don't be an idiot.
1: Don't do it. So they're drinking. And they're drinking. And they're thinking.
0: Right. Sure.
1: Drinking and they're thinking and they're strategizing. So my buddy's brother... And I guess, you know, it was always the ne'er-do-well cousin.
2: Right.
1: Team up, and they go down there, and they run the bases.
0: Oh, no.
1: Hammered. In nice clothes.
0: Okay, but how far into this? Is it at least close to the end time of the wedding? Did they wait until, like, 10:30?
1: They were in the waning hours. Okay. Of the. So it's not like, it's not like before the speeches.
0: Everybody out!
1: It's nutting with a gun.
0: Assault gun.
1: Yeah, like they're like a human fly. Yeah. So they go down there and they run the bases and they're, you know, it's a big deal. They end the event. Everyone is tossed out.
0: No way. They did it. They ended it.
1: And they had to climb back over the wall because they're like trying to, you know, they had to go back over.
0: Who is positioned as pirate cops to make sure this doesn't happen?
1: I think, probably no one, because they're like, only a real jerk would go down there and do that.
0: Yeah.
1: But I guess one of the professional photographers from the wedding snapped a picture of my buddy's brother rounding second.
0: Oh, dude, no way.
1: Which he had blown up into a fat head. And now
0: he's got a fat head of it?
1: Of himself, like Maz.
0: Like Maz. Here's me ruining a wedding?
1: That's awesome. Yeah. Like Maz, it adorns his basement wall.
0: That's such so a hilarious cool. move. How pissed were the people at your buddy?
1: Oh, that's like the whole second part of the story. That's like, it's like, yeah, we haven't talked to my cousin in a long time. I mean, you know, that's why you have to have two people do it so that you can, both sides can throw blame on the other one.
0: Exactly.
1: And then eventually, 15 years from now, it's all good.
0: That's incredible. I mean, there's a certain people, we all have the buddies, you know, you have to talk to. I mean, I remember when I was younger, I was in a wedding party with one of my best buddies, and I was told, like, hey, man, you can't act up. Like, just, I'm like,
1: for real?
0: Me? You're coming at me?
1: Me, Randy?
0: Well, they told me how to cut my hair to be in the way. I was like, I don't know what my hair is going to be like in a year, but you just ensured I'm not cutting it.
1: Right.
0: So, and I grew it for, you know, so it was really long, and which was kind of an a-hole move. I was just like, oh, you know.
1: I'm not going to be policed.
0: Yeah, meanwhile, I should have cut my hair. But anyways, and they were like concerned about
1: your behavior.
0: I was going to act up. Now, another one of our friends who's always considered to be the clean cut one and he's got his bleep together, who I know is the real person you have to worry about.
1: No one else knows but me.
0: I mean, a few of us know. Nobody's going up to him. You know, nobody's worried about him and his behavior. And of course, what happens? He was a nightmare at the wedding. And I'm just sitting, I'm like, did you guys, I know how to behave. I'm like, he was the one I told you the whole time. He's like hitting on the younger sister, you know, who's not really of it. You know what I mean? Like, he's being totally creepy. He's hammered and yelling things, just acting out. And what was a pretty, you know, it was a very nice wedding and everyone was well behaved. It was not like, you know, like one of my cousin's wedding at a fire hall where we all, you know,
1: where it's like everyone's going to get hammered. Yeah.
0: Trap beer all night. You know, it wasn't like that. And I'm like, see, like you were worried about me. It was him the whole time.
1: Like, I had to put my hair in a ponytail for this to watch Steve disgrace himself.
0: It's so stupid. Oh my God.
1: It can get, that's the beauty of the wedding from a spectator perspective is that it can kind of happen to anybody.
0: Oh, yeah.
1: Anybody can get out over their skis.
0: Absolutely. At a wedding, weddings bring it out in people. It's
1: and
0: great.
1: It could be your aunt who's your straight-laced aunt. It could be your married friend who has his life together, you know, one night away from the kids.
2: I saw an Instagram reel yesterday where these two people were like, here's what we spent our money on for a wedding instead of feeding 150 people that we would barely talk to. And it was this like montage of them in some European city wearing a tux and the bridal gown. It was just the two of them and they're just enjoying, like, we spent the money on a lavish European vacation just for us. And I was kind of thinking like, you guys kind of suck. Like, just do it. Don't rub it in the people's faces. We don't like any of you.
1: Yeah.
2: We didn't want to share this with you. This is for us.
1: You want a free meal?
0: Gelato. I'm having gelato. You're not having any, Aunt Karen. Whore.
2: It's such a mean thing to position it that way.
1: Your family's watching that.
2: Just go, I know.
1: And don't hit me up for a gift.
0: Well, yeah, there would be no gift giving for that one. But it was so clearly like, let's get clicks. Let's see if this goes viral. Like, that was more important to them than hanging out with their family. Like, if you don't, I always think that weddings are like, mostly people are spending money on the wrong things for me. For, you know what I mean? Other people, that is really what's important to them. I get it. For me, it wouldn't be that important. But in no way, shape, or form would I rub it in my family and friends' face going, the last thing I'd want is to spend this money on you.
1: Yeah. Here we are in the Maldives having the time of our lives.
0: And the best part is, you're not here. Congratulations to us. And subscribe.
1: Yeah, right. Yeah. Follow for the divorce.
0: Mike's up next with your sport.
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1: Mike Pesuta's got your sports right now on the DVE Morning Show. 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
2: Sports is brought to you by Bridgeville Appliance. The changes have been apparent as the Steelers transition from Mike Tomlin to Mike McCarthy, initially through a couple of weeks of OTAs, and this week during minicamp. Veteran T.J. Watt has certainly noticed.
3: Well, you don't see benches out here anymore. It's just interesting because there's two ways to skin a cat. You know, there's many different ways to do things. We're just doing things much different than what I've been used to over the last 9 years. And it's good. Change is good for me.
2: Now, a couple things about that. The expression is there's more than one way to skin a cat.
4: Yes.
2: Watt has capped cat skinning it two ways. I think he is shortchanging cat skinning.
4: Wait. He's saying there's more than two ways to... Wait, what did he say? There's more than two ways to skin a cat.
2: No, he said there's two ways.
4: Oh.
2: Implying there are not three.
4: That is true. Well, look, he seems like somebody who's actually skinned a cat, so I'm going to believe him.
2: Yeah, they do that on Friday nights in Wisconsin.
4: Yeah.
2: Second thing, little red meat for the Yinzers there. No more benches on the practice field. Yeah, you overprayed prima donnas. Stand there, no son.
4: Why no benches?
2: Just maybe Mike McCarthy's trying to set a tone.
5: Hell yeah.
4: Standard attention.
2: You know, we're not gonna be sitting around out here.
4: He ain't gonna be loafing.
2: And the third thing, TJ, he's all for change. I bet the biggest change he wants to see is more than seven sacks.
4: No question about that.
2: So good for him. You know, acknowledge it and be better. McCarthy has had a definite agenda in getting those changes enacted and getting everyone familiar, adjusted, and up to speed.
6: You go into a new opportunity. There's things that you know that you can really count on and sink your teeth into, but there's always unknowns, and most of them are positives. I mean, it's, you know, how are you going to interact with this person? How's this person going to be part of the new program? Everybody does things a little differently. The practice, I mean, I don't know what the hell people are talking about. These fields are awesome. The fields have been great. So the setup here, we've changed some things. If you paid attention, there's a lot more cameras out here. We've added 9 cameras. So just getting the operation to where you think, where you want it to be, those are the kind of things that I'm really referring to, the details of, because when we step out of here in a couple of weeks as a staff, we have to have it locked down because everything moves to, you know, Latrobe. So it's more the details of how we operate is the most important thing.
2: He said details twice. I like details.
7: I like details.
2: The word of the spring from the players, from the coaches, from front office people, from observers is details.
4: And I really think that is only in comparison to what it used to be and not in comparison to other NFL teams.
2: Without question.
4: Mike Tomlin trusted professionals to be professionals.
2: The details slipped for whatever reason.
4: And they got lax on the tuck, to quote the great Antonio Brown.
2: One of his better quotes of all time.
4: I got lax on the tuck.
2: McCarthy referenced that stuff yesterday before Aaron Rodgers uncorked that jaw-dropping deep ball. Not that such things necessarily get Mike McCarthy's attention in the spring.
6: For me personally, not to be Debbie Downer, it was an install practice.
5: Debbie Downer.
2: Not to be Debbie Downer.
5: Debbie Downer.
2: Again, he wasn't talking about the throw. That was before the fact. But I wanted to play that because I wanted everybody to hear Mike McCarthy say, Debbie Downer.
4: Debbie Downer.
2: An OTA is scheduled today, but the Steelers have opted for Kennywood. A little team building.
4: Okay.
2: Pirates opted to blow leads of 8-3 and 9-5 last night and not beat the Houston Astros. Astros 11, Pirates 9. They wasted, among other things, a grand slam from Henry Davis.
4: I know.
5: The bad flip.
4: Oh, Henry.
2: That ain't going to be happening again anytime soon. Nick Gonzalez, he kept reminding me of White Men Can't Jump and Woody Harrelson. Bang, clang. I need a welding torch to play in this league. Initially credited with two errors at third base. It was reduced to one. He could have had four easily. Four.
4: But he's hitting .330 with runners in scoring position.
2: Yeah, so. And he hit a dinger last night. They keep hitting dingers, and that's different. That's better. The Davis Grand Slam.
4: The Davis Grand Slam was... That was a shot.
2: Gonzalez hit a two-run home run.
4: The bat flip, you know.
5: Oh, so good. And the Greg Brown call. Giant salami. Grand salami.
4: Did he say grand salami or giant salami?
5: He said it's grand salami time. And I'll tell you what, the next time I walk into the sauna at the YMCA, I'll do it as Greg Brown.
4: Grand salami. All right, thank you.
2: One more in Houston tonight. Jared Jones to start. He'll be opposed by Kai Wei Teng. And Carmen Majinski lined up to take over for Jones. We'll see how that goes. Game two of the Stanley Cup Final tonight in Carolina. The Golden Knights at the Hurricanes. Vegas up 1-0. Carolina initially jumped to a 2-0 lead in the first period. Road teams that had trailed by multiple goals at any point of a game one in the Stanley Cup Final had been 0-55 at
4: Holy
2: that point.
4: Cow.
2: Now they're 1-55.
4: Wow. Dude, there's something about this team. I hate them, but they're going to win.
2: You're back to your destiny.
4: You know how I feel about teams of destiny.
2: You like them.
4: You don't fight that. There's something magical and mystical about that. Because they believe it. They start to believe it. That's why the Knicks are going to win, I think.
2: And the NHL awarded the Jack Adams Award yesterday, or handed out the Jack Adams Award yesterday, Coach of the Year. John Cooper, the Tampa Bay Lightning, believe it or not, wins it for the first time in his career. Pretty storied career for Cooper.
4: Yeah.
2: He outpointed Lindy Ruff 226-223, and Dan Muse of the Penguins was third with 199 points.
4: Pretty good showing for Dan Muse.
5: Yeah.
2: According to NHL PR, this was the closest three-way Jack Adams vote since the award results began being published in 1983-84.
4: I did a three-way Jack Adams in college one time.
5: You're just experimenting, yeah.
2: Dan Muse had a hell of a season.
4: Yeah. Is that voted on before the playoffs?
2: Yes.
4: Okay.
2: And I forget who votes for it. I can't remember if that's the hockey writers or the broadcasters. I think it's the broadcasters. But I'm not certain about it. I should know that. I don't.
4: It's fine.
2: But Dan Muse, ask, you know, Brock. Excellent, excellent job under some really tough circumstances. I'm not sure what it, you know, it's probably not going to be a springboard season. You'll be back to square one next year with zero expectation and all that stuff. But that was a fun year.
4: Mike Pursuta with your sports. And before we go to the commercial break, Mike, I understand there's something else that you want to tell everybody.
2: There is, Randall. You know, I lost on the Pirates last night, but that loss was on me, not Bet Parks. Had I not gone to bed when it was 5-3, I surely would have cashed it out when it was 8-3 or 9-5. Because if we've learned anything this season, it's that's what you should do in such situations. 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

0: Randy Bauman along with Mike Pursuta and Tad Whistle in the studio right now, reminding you the DVE Comedy Fest, Saturday, June 27th, 8 p.m. with Roy Wood Jr., Ian Bagg, Dana Gould, Lynn Coplitz, and our own Joe Bartnick. 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
1: You shouldn't have to learn the language of the place you choose to live. I think that's highly overrated. Talking to people is a stressful experience. And it's better when you don't understand. It's better. I try to fake it every day. I try to fake not understanding strangers. I don't want to talk. Hey, do you know which way to go? Because that's the thing. We demand that people learn the language. That's what they say. You need to learn the language. If you're going to live here, you need to learn the language. Learn the language why? To talk to who? All we do is ignore each other. All social media has done is made us less social. You want to talk to people and they should learn the language. When you walk every day, you walk past fluent speaking people who speak the same language as you and you don't say a damn thing to them. Because you'd rather mind your damn business. That's how we live now. People get on the elevator. Do you talk to them? No. You can't even make friends for 11 seconds. 11 seconds. That's all you have to do is fake being interested in another human being, and you can't do it. You press your button and you stare at the wall like a drone. So why should we put that burden on immigrants? Why should immigrants have to learn the language? As soon as they learn the language, ain't nobody gonna talk to their ass. They gonna get on the elevator and go, hello, I know the language. Shut your ass up and hit the button.
0: Roy Wood Jr., the headliner for the DVE Comedy Fest with the great Ian Bagg, Dana Gould, the one and only Dana Gould, Lynn Coplitz, and Joe Bartnick. 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
2: Well, you know what else I've realized about the Comedy Fest?
0: What's that?
2: You got a, it's a Saturday.
0: Yeah.
2: There is a 4 o'clock Pirates-Reds game on Saturday.
0: That was by design.
2: And there is a 1 o'clock Pirates-Reds game on Sunday.
0: So you're saying it's a great night to get a hotel room downtown. Come in, if maybe from a little bit of the outskirts, maybe one of the adjoining counties.
2: Maybe. Westmoreland, perhaps.
0: Armstrong, okay. What have you. Washington.
3: All right.
0: Come into town, like you're going to come in for the Morgan Wallen concert this weekend. Get a hotel room. Go to the 4 o'clock Buccos game. Walk across the bridge. Go to the DV Comedy Fest. Laugh your ass off. Get up the next morning. Grab some breakfast drinks and go watch the Buccos at 1:30.
2: Or just do either or. You could do Bucks and Yucks or Yucks and Bucks.
0: Oh, I like Bucks and Yucks, dude. We might have to do a little giveaway on like that.
3: That sounds good to me.
0: Bucks and Yucks.
2: This is on a team.
0: If you watched the game last night, it was Bucks and Yucks.
2: Nah, I'm starting to get over it already.
3: It was Bucks and something else.
0: Sucks.
2: My preferred avenue would be to get on mid-afternoon and revel in the...
0: just the atmosphere.
2: The pre-vibe for the comedy.
0: You can get pregnant from pre-vibe.
2: Because there is one.
0: You're right.
2: It's like being on Federal Street before a game. I mean, it's... And then you go to the comedy show, and then you go to the Sunday game, and then go home.
0: Yeah.
2: I believe that's my plan.
0: That's a good plan. It's a good plan.
2: So that would be Yucks and Bucks.
0: I like it. Yucks and Bucks.
2: Because the Yucks comes first.
0: Can we get one more? Is there another, like...
3: Well, you should bookend it with the Bucks. Bucks, Yucks, Bucks.
2: You could do that.
3: That's a lot of Bucks.
0: Yeah.
3: It's a lot of beers.
0: There's no pucks.
2: Just make sure you don't get hit by a truck.
0: No. Okay. Give away tucks. No.
3: It's...
0: Medicated pads, probably not good. Illusion. Anyways, did you guys see former Steeler quarterback Russell Wilson has officially retired from the NFL?
2: I did.
0: Yeah. Here's my question to you.
2: Let's retire.
0: Let's retire.
3: Let's quit.
0: He's like, thank you. Thank you, football. And I pictured that the video was just going to be him talking to a football. Dear Mr. Football. Thank you so much.
3: It's the Fox Sports robot.
0: Anyways, what is, in your mind, the defining Russell Wilson play as a Steeler quarterback? And I mean, well, maybe defining is the wrong word.
2: Baltimore.
0: That is the defining one.
3: Well, the other one is the Mike Williams moon ball.
0: That is exactly what I was going to say.
3: There's two poles.
0: That's the highlight.
3: Right.
0: Right?
3: And the low light was the...
0: The fumble in Baltimore, which was every Steeler fan just screaming, what are you doing? Why don't go down? Burp.
3: Yeah.
0: Ball game. He burped up the ball game
3: right
0: there.
3: He tried to
0: Elway. But that moon ball.
2: First and goal isn't good enough in this. I have to score.
0: Yeah, that was.
3: I've still got it.
2: I'm still small. Now I'm old, but I'm going to try to run through two
0: guys.
2: But
0: it's weird because it's that compulsion that these guys have to want to win that makes you like them, right? They all think they could do it. And it's not, you get mad enough for not realizing their limitations.
2: I think at that point his compulsion was, I have to win, yeah, not we have to win.
0: That's the exact what I was going to say with Russell Wilson.
2: Because he was playing for another contract the second half of his Steelers season.
0: Yeah.
2: And that's when he got worse.
0: He did get worse.
2: If you want to talk about defining, I mean, this doesn't apply to moment because it's more than a moment, but when they outdueled the Bengals in Cincinnati.
0: That was a great game.
2: And won a shootout. Yeah. I thought, holy cow.
0: That was a great game.
2: They can not only win with defense, they can win 38-35 or whatever the hell it was. Yeah. I mean,
0: that was a fun year.
2: I thought
0: year.
2: They turned a corner that season.
0: It was kind of a fun
2: I
0: year.
2: I really did.
0: As that annoying day. As it the way it ended, that year was fun right up until December. What did they drop, 5 in a row at the end of that one or something?
2: Then, well.
3: Yeah, what, they started 10-2, 10-3?
2: Something like that, yeah.
0: They were. They've done that so many times.
3: They may never lose again.
0: 11-0.
3: Oh my god.
0: 11-0, buddy. Anyways, I almost said RIP, but he's not dead. You're going to see him more than you like, Russell Wilson. He'll be on CBS.
2: I'm curious to see how he and Mike Tomlin do television. Because they are not brief in their commentaries.
0: Everybody just assumes Mike Tomlin's going to be great at this job. I'm not sure if he will, because his specialty was obfuscation. It was verbal gymnastics. It was saying a lot without saying anything.
2: It was taking three paragraphs to say what otherwise could be uttered in a sentence.
0: And then being vague at that. And this job is the exact opposite. Brevity and directness is what is required. And those are the two things he's avoided his entire career.
2: And Russ, same kind of.
0: I think Russ might just approach. Not be, I don't know. I do think it's possible he will be, what's the word? He will be.
2: Annoying?
0: Well, definitely probably a little bit of that. But like competitive enough that he's going to call out other people for stinking. You know what I mean? Like petty. He's going to be petty.
3: Like with dudes he considers peers that are still in the league.
0: He'll drill them. If yeah. Aaron Rodgers isn't good, he'll drill them.
3: Yeah.
0: You know, where Bettis didn't want to offend anybody.
2: That's interesting.
0: I could see Russell Wilson being like, ah, nah, dog. That's why I retired. You can't do it anymore.
2: Being
0: you know?
2: Like vindictive about
0: yes,
2: it.
0: Yeah, that's.
2: I wouldn't have screwed that up.
0: Exactly. Exactly.
3: I'm ready for that if that's what happens.
0: He just becomes like the Skip Bayless of NFL analysis.
3: But having the gravitas of, like, I played in this league. I won a Super Bowl. And I'm telling you, this guy sucks.
0: Yeah, yeah, wouldn't that be great?
2: You know, it's funny, too.
0: But you know who does that? Merrill. He does it on our show almost all on a weekly time. Basis.
3: He's often right.
0: It's I know
3: about who sucks.
0: Yeah, I know. He very rarely is wrong. When he goes all in on somebody, he nails it.
3: The Manziel
0: that was the best
3: retrospective.
0: Because he caught so much crap for that.
3: People were killing him.
0: Yeah.
3: He's like, take Khalil Mack.
0: Yeah.
3: He's the guy in this draft class that can't miss, and everyone's like, shut up, Merrill.
0: Shut up, Ray.
3: Yeah.
0: Yeah.
2: The funny part about Russ, though, was things were so bad before he got here. He was a breath of fresh air initially.
0: Oh, my God, yeah.
2: In terms of just speaking as a quarterback and being interesting because it was so different. And
0: well,
2: then, you know, the
0: Kenny Pickett.
2: The air went out of that balloon pretty quick because you knew it was BS to begin with, but it was entertaining.
0: Yeah.
2: BS. And then once they started losing, it became not entertaining. The old Clint Hurdle, you know, inspiring versus Dr. Seuss.
0: Yes.
2: It's based on the result of the game.
0: Yeah. It's very impactful and deep when you're winning, and when you're losing, it just sounds like,
2: will you just shut up?
0: Yeah.
3: Green eggs. What?
0: When we signed Russell Wilson, it was like when the De Niro character marries Sharon Stone at Casino. It's like, you know it's going to go bad. Like, it's going to seem pretty awesome at first.
2: Yeah.
0: You know.
2: That was it.
0: Yeah. You know it's going to blow up.
2: But I mean, right? He was kissing babies at camp.
0: Literally.
2: Everybody was wild by. He was so upbeat and positive. And
0: yeah. Let's baby.
2: Energizing.
0: Yeah. Let's toddler. Anyways, that's it for us. Thanks to Guy Junker, Alan Saunders, tomorrow on the show, Sean Collier, comedian Eddie Ift will also be joining us, and the band Broom, which features vocalist Noah Goyce, last year's winner of the DVE Power Ballad Challenge. And a lot of you are thinking to yourself, wait a minute, Power Ballad Challenge, where's that been? Well, Guess what? I have the same question. No, it's coming back. And the prize this year, I don't want to jinx it. The reason we've waited to launch it is because we're waiting for approval. And I was told yesterday that it looks good. And I hope that that's the case. And all I'll say is the grand prize for the Power Ballad Challenge this year will be amazing if it pans out. And if it didn't and I just jinxed it, well, then that's that. And we'll just give you a gift certificate to Hardee's.
2: That's pretty good, too.
3: Not the Millville one. R.I.P.
0: Yeah, that's not there anymore. Are any Hardee's around?
3: You probably got to drive to Ohio. Congratulations. Hey, great song, guys.
2: I think they sell them on a turnpike, don't they?
0: Redeemable only. It's Steubenville location.
2: Or is that all Sparrow?
0: Yeah, who knows? Anyways, Michelle Michaels is coming up next with the Electric Lunch at noon. Have a great day, everybody.
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102.5 DVE, rolling through a DVE workforce commercial free rock block. That's Billy Idol tunes for a good long time here, one after another. I do want to remind you guys, it's Michelle. More free Motley Crue tickets during the electric lunch today, right around 12:35. And another shot at $2,500 straight up at 11 o'clock. That's 40 minutes away on DVE.

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102.5. DBE, all right, ladies, gentlemen, it's time to put together our lunch. DBE Electric Lunch, noon to one, nothing but requests, so you have the power to create what this thing's going to sound like, okay? Just by giving me a song you want to hear. What do you want to hear? Is it your favorite band, or is it just a band that you were walking through Giant Eagle and you heard it, I don't know, on the sound system? You're like, oh my God, I haven't heard that in so long. It doesn't matter. It could be a slightly deep cut. It could be a hit you know on DBE. Just you call it out. I write them all down, get in as many as I can between noon and one. 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Go to the phones, they're ready. Everything's clear. 833-412-WDBE.

0: we're putting together the playlist for the Electric Lunch on DVE right now, so it's like, heck, you've got plenty of time to jump in. 10 minutes at least. 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Look at the screen of your phone, okay? When you listen on iHeart, you'll see a little microphone icon. All you got to do is tap it. It is that easy. Isn't technology awesome? And then you can just talk to me, and then it'll play it back for you. If you like it, send it to me. If you don't like it, just erase it. But that's how you do the talkback. And then, you know, the phones, as always, you know how to do a phone. 833-412-WDVE. DVE Sports Shorts now brought to you by MHI Roofing. A day after the Steelers gave Nick Herbig a big contract extension, they gave tight end Darnell Washington a new 5-year deal worth almost $45.7 million. So the only guys with 1 year left on their contracts that haven't gotten an extension yet, Joey Porter Jr. and Keanu Benton. Steelers in the final day of minicamp right now. Pirates bullpen blowing it again last night, this time in the 8th inning with 2 outs when they allowed 6 runs. And the Pirates lose to the Astros in Houston 11-9. One more game in that series tonight at 8:10. Your starting pitchers tonight, Jared Jones is back, and Kaiwei Tang for the Astros. Game 2 of the Stanley Cup Final is tonight in Carolina, 8 o'clock start. Vegas up in that series 1-0. That's Sports Shorts, Stevie E.
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6: Find some off and on delays on the Parkway East and Parkway West as you get close to your tunnels now. Heading on 28, that's a pretty good ride. Parkway North, you're about a 10-minute travel time from 79 to the Vets Bridge. I'm Bonnie Diver, Total Traffic.
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1: Michelle, I'd like to do the dedication for my niece who's graduating today.
0: You got it. What do you got?
1: School's Out Forever from Alice Cooper.
0: From Alice.
1: This is from her Uncle Gunky. They didn't say Mark when you were a kid.
0: That's so funny.
1: They called me Uncle Gunky.
0: All right, Dunky. What's your niece's name?
1: Emma.
0: Emma. Okay, you guys have fun.
1: Thank you, Michelle.
0: See ya.

is Kramer from Penn Run. How about some good old Jimi Hendrix, Crosstown Traffic? Haven't heard that one in a while. Have a great day.

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0: Hey, DBE, go ahead.
1: Hi, Michelle. Can I get a song on for the lunch?
0: What do you got?
1: How about some Tom Petty? Any Tom Petty?
0: Nice. Who's this?
1: Lewis from North Hills.
0: Lewis, thanks, man.
1: Thanks, Michelle.
0: See ya.

0: Binge laughing is totally safe and socially acceptable. So listen all you want.
1: Now you're talking.
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0: It's the Electric Lunch on DBE. Deep Purple right there goes to Ben over at Potomac Bakery. Hey, Ben. The Rolling Stones to Paul and Kelly. Was looking for the Great White One, Spitting Twice Shy. That's it, you guys. 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
11: We still have that crash on the PA Turnpike eastbound. It's right between Allegheny Valley and the Oakmont Service Plaza. Two right lanes are blocked and the area jammed. And Evans, total traffic.
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102.5 DVE. Hey, Randy's got another ramble this Saturday night. It's the Randall Bauman Ramble at the Thunderbird in Lawrenceville. Doors open at 7 this Saturday. It's the all-star crack lineup of Pittsburgh musicians. You've got Clinton Clegg, Joe Grischecki, Rob James of the Clarks, Chet Vincent, and a ton more. So good. What a great night out. If you didn't snag a ticket yet, you can get them right now at thunderbirdmusichall.com.

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Kevin's picking this out. He wants us to go old school Scorpions, and this is the one he wanted. Your lunch leftover, DVE.

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0: DBE with Michelle Mann. I'm gonna take off here in just a sec. And we are just seconds away from a DBE workforce commercial-free hour, so enjoy that wherever you are with the sunshine. Man, it's so nice out there. And I'll be back tomorrow with more free Motley Crue tickets. My last pair will go to one of you tomorrow. See ya, DBE.
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102.5 DB. What's up? It's the one of Chad Tyson checking in to rock things here on a Thursday afternoon. Another nice day out there weather-wise here in the Berg. And we're rocking commercial-free around 3:40. We've been commercial-free for a while now, man. I mean, Michelle had a couple of quick hits last hour, but basically commercial-free as well. After we wrap up this rock block, you're going to have another chance for you to win 10 Nugent tickets for September this year with DB.

Mick Jagger says he would like to get back out on the road and do a tour ASAP. And I'm sure Keith Richards is probably like, what the bloody hell are you talking about? He does not want a tour this year. Maybe 2027. We'll see, man. Of course, Stone's new record. About a month out, July 10th, we get that. And one from them on the way. Happy the money, man.

0: 101.5 DB. Violet Grohl was on a Tonight Show with Jimmy Fallon last night for a performance. She did Bugging a Cake off of her new record that came out on Friday last week. And great performance, man. If you missed it, video over on the Tonight Show YouTube channel. Chad Tyson, thanks for hanging out this afternoon. Coming up tomorrow, Randy Bauman of the DVE Morning Show back in here to get a Friday rolling. And they got a busy show on tap. Sean Collier going to be in for his movie reviews. He'll be hanging out probably the whole show as well. And Broom is going to be in the Coffee House. Of course, tomorrow night, they are opening up for the Spin Doctors at the Dollar Bank Three Rivers Arts Festival. So that's going to be cool having them in tomorrow. They're always great in the Coffee House. And this morning, if you missed anything, and go catch up on the podcast. It was a busy Thursday. In addition to all the normal stuff, they rated the algorithm. Alan Saunders checked in. So did Guy Junker. And that is all over on the podcast at DVE.com or the free iHeartRadio app if you're looking to catch up. So check it out, all right? And keep it here. We got more tunes up next. And you know what? Let's do these Ted Nugent tickets right now. He is in for a DVE show at Timber Rock Amp in Farmington on September 11th this year. 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Good luck.
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42.5 DV. Big congrats going out to Cody from Champion. Scored the Uncle Ted tickets earlier this hour. And that was your early chance to win today. We got a late chance lined up, too, in the 5 o'clock hour. So keep an ear out for that. Might be checking out Ted Nugent for free. Denver Rock Camp in September. The

0: Kiss 42.5 DV, Chad Tyson. Big thank you and shout out to Mark Cuban on the show here this afternoon. 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

102.5 DV, Chad Tyson, Deep Cut on the show today. You're going to do some Paul McCartney and Wings out of the archives. A song that was named after either a dog he used to have back in the day or a pony. Back in 2010, he did an interview. He's like, I make up so much stuff. It means something to me when I do it, and it means something to the record buyer. But if I'm asked to analyze it, I can't really explain what it is. So.

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0: It's 22.5 DB. Chad Tyson, thanks for hanging out this afternoon. So, rough one for the Buccos last night, especially Paul Skeens. He allowed 7 hits and 3 earned runs over 4.5 innings and threw a career high 109 pitches in that loss to the Astros. But the Buccos were leading when he left the game. Then the bullpen takes over, and here we are talking about an 11-9 loss in Houston last night. Skeens, I mean, he's taking it personally, man. I was just watching the media availability he had after the game over on the Sportsnet YouTube channel, but towards the end of it, he had this to say.
1: Yeah, I mean, we can't lose this one today. It stings a little bit. Putting up 9 runs, you should win that game every time, so it doesn't feel good for me. I know it doesn't feel good for the other pitchers who threw today.
0: Yeah, that's the quote that's making the rounds here this afternoon. Of course, Jared Jones gets to start on the mound tonight for the Buccos to wrap up that series in Houston. And then they start a weekend series against the Braves in Atlanta. Back home here next week to host the Dodgers. And it's looking like Tuesday could feature Skeens and Shohei Ohtani. So we'll see on that. But yeah, 8:10 first pitch on that game tonight. Hopefully they can get out of there with a win on the series at least. It's DVE.
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5: DVE traffic, got an accident at McCandless right now, McKnight Road, Babcock Boulevard, they're working on clearing, and also an accident from earlier, Parkway East outbound at Fort Pitt Bridge. I think that's cleared or moving over the shoulder now because it's not causing too many backups at this point, but there is about a 15-minute delay, Parkway East outbound, Glenwood, Edgewood, Swissvale, and inbound Parkway East is 10, second half of the bridge, also got about a 5-minute delay, inbound Parkway West, top of the hill down to the tunnel, it's about 5 outbound as well, and accident 51 at Library Road, they're working on clearing too, has that jammed up. It's DVE Total Traffic.
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2: I knew he did drugs. I had no idea how much of a partier Billy Idol was. And I know that that makes me naive, and a lot of people knew these stories. I did not realize he was on a level. Like, people are always like, Keith Richards. It's like, Keith Richards was a slow and steady wins the race partier by his own admission. Mm-hmm. Everybody, like, you know, always claims that he was like the hardest part. He was a slow and steady wins the race guy. This is like 3 weeks of smoking crack in a hotel room and talking to the walls type stuff with crazy people, and, you know, smoking away your fortune, like going to Thailand to do China White for 3 weeks when your wife goes to lunch and she thinks you're going to be there when she comes back.
3: Yeah.
2: And he looks good. Like, how does he look as good as he does?
4: It's surprising that he looks upright.
2: Yeah.
4: For how much damage he's done.
3: The name of the documentary is Billy Idol Should Be Dead.
2: That's right.
3: So.
2: And when you watch it, well, they keep talking about his nine lives because he was dead a few times and they had to bring him back.
3: Okay.
2: There was, he's like, right, and then we celebrated by, you know, we cut up a few lines. Turns out it was like everyone was nodding off and I wasn't. So I was like, well, what did I do wrong? So I better do a few more, you know. And then he'd turn blue and they'd put him in a bath and, you know. It just crazy story. And the drinking, he's like, well, you're on tour, you can't be on heroin, so you have to drink. And he'd just be chugging. And every interview he gave, he's just talking about it back then, which is why it's stupid that I didn't know. But literally every interview he sat down for, they're like, you have a reputation as a party animal. He's like, right, well, if you're not laying down with a bird every night and having a lot of drinks in the party, what's wrong with that? What am I doing wrong? Drugs, sex, drugs, and rock and roll. And they're like, aren't you worried about AIDS? And he's like, AYDS, another year of dangerous sex.
4: No.
2: And you're like, holy cow, Billy Idol. And then he does like the rebel yell fist.
3: Yeah.
2: You know, like. He's like, Jesus. I mean, I don't know. I might not have been so cavalier about that in 1987, Billy Idol.
3: The NFL rookie symposium, but it's Billy Idol.
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22.5 DV, Chad Tyson, your late chance to win some Uncle Ted tickets going down right now here on the show. He's in September, Timber Rock Amphitheater, September 11th. If you want to go for free, caller 10 right now, get some pair of tickets, 833-412-WDVE. Good luck.

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0: It's 22.5 DB. Can't touch. Thanks for hanging out. Christy Hyde from The Pretenders is making some news. She wonders why people just can't stay off of their phones, specifically at shows, I think is what she's talking about here. She brings up much other stuff, too. She's like, why do people have to film or take pictures at concerts? And here's the line that's really sticking out to me. My conclusion is, if Jesus Christ were to walk into a room, the first thing everyone would do would be pull out their phone and record. Can someone please explain? Yeah, I can explain. That never happened. So, yeah, everybody, including me, would be pulling out their phone to video Jesus walking into the room. It's just one of those things. Probably a bad example, Chrissy and I, because when it comes to cell phones, it shows. I'm totally fine if you want to have a no cell phone policy. Bob Dylan has one, and it's a great way to watch a show, not looking at your phone, actually watching the show. I think Jack White has one, too, which we'll see later this year at Citizens Live at the Wiley. I'm totally fine putting my phone in the pocket and ignoring it the entire show. When I'm doing videos and photos, I'm typically getting them for work stuff here at the radio station. And I know you guys like to have some memories and whatnot, so I get it. But if you want to have a no cell phone policy, Chrissy Hyde, put it in place, and I don't have a problem with it. Stevie.
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We got the iHeartRadio Music Festival coming up in September out in Las Vegas. Free trip out there to Sin City. Tickets for both nights of the show and $1,000 spending money up for grabs next here on DBE right after Journey. We announced the lineup earlier this week. Tickets going on sale next week. Win them before you can buy them. Hook up right after this one.

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0: 22.5 DB. Chance is about to head out before I roll, though. Going to check in with Presuta real quick for the sports hit, which is being brought to you by Chafe and Luhana. Mike, another rough one for the Pirates last night. They blew the lead, lost the game 11-9 to the Astros. Paul Skeens had a rough night. Thoughts on what's going on here, man? How to fix it?
1: You know, I'm scratching my head, Tyson. Not that we haven't seen the Pirates blow big leads before. Yeah. Not that we haven't seen their defense let them down before. Not that we haven't seen their bullpen let them down before. But what I can't wrap my head around, Paul Skeens was the starter last night. He didn't make it out of the fifth inning. Wasn't all his fault, but he didn't help himself at times. And in the wake of that loss, Tyson, Pirates are 6-7 in Paul Skeens' 13 starts this year. Now, they're still four games over 500. They're not a bad team. In fact, they might be a good one, but they keep kind of shooting themselves in the foot, particularly when Skeens is on the mound, and that is puzzling. You know, his rookie year, the Pirates won 76 games. They were 10 games under 500, and they went 15-8 in the 23 games Skeens started. When a guy of Skeens' caliber gets the ball, the team should thrive, even if he doesn't necessarily get the victory. They should be doing way better than 6-7 in 13 Paul Skeens starts, and I'm not sure what the answer is other than it just doesn't add up. And if you're kind of trying to think of the ways that maybe the Pirates can improve and start to be a little more consistent, boy, as Mike Tomlin might say, there's a lot of meat left on that Paul Skeens bone. Yeah. I don't know why they're not devouring it, but I think there is meat out there to be devoured. Let's put it that way.
0: He's taking it personally. I was watching his media availability after the game over on Sportsnet's YouTube channel, and he's really down about it. But he also said you can't score that many runs and lose that game. You know, so I don't know what the solution is.
1: You know, the one constant in baseball though is usually, you know, the averages are the averages, right? Over the course of an 162 game season, it's going to even out. So I think they should have a winning record when Skeens pitches by the time this is all over. And maybe if they do, they'll figure out a way to have a happy ending.
0: We'll see. That series wraps up tonight. 8:10 first pitch. Jared Jones this evening. Mike, appreciate it. We'll talk to you back here tomorrow afternoon. All right, cuz.
1: Thanks, Tyson.
0: That's going to wrap it up for me as well. And have a great rest of the night tonight. Being at each other. And as always, appreciate the calls and social media messages on the show today. If you want to connect with me, at Chad Tyson, so you can find me everywhere on the line. Val Porter and next. Keep things rocking. TV.
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0: It's 102.5 DVE. There's the Rolling Stones. I'm Val Porter. Mick Jagger is opening up a little bit about the when the band might tour again. He recently talked to the BBC and said that he would love to be back on the road. But he did kind of repeat what Keith had previously said, saying that he doesn't think there's going to be a tour this year. But yeah, he says he hopes they get back on the road as soon as possible. Their new album, Foreign Tongues, will be out on July 10th.
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6: There is a closure of the Rachel Carson Bridge for Three Rivers Arts Festival through 4 p.m. on June 16th. Braddock Avenue under construction, down to one lane till 6 a.m. between Monongahela Avenue and Allenby Way. Jenny Robinson Barrett, Total Traffic.
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